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This Thursday, Musical Main is happening in the streets of downtown Spartanburg. It's R&B and Soul Night, so we're going to have the experienced soul band in the building. Tell a friend and tell a friend. 5:30, and it's free.

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1: Argentina arrived in Qatar on a 36-match unbeaten run. Lionel Messi, in what everyone assumed was his last World Cup, was the heavy favorite. Their opener, Saudi Arabia, ranked 51st in the world. Messi scored from the spot. Argentina had three more goals chalked off or offside. Halftime, Argentina up 1-0. Then, within 5 minutes of the second half, Soleil Al-Sheri equalized. Salem Al-Dasari curled in a second from 20 yards. One of the goals of the tournament. Saudi Arabia held on 2-1, the biggest upset since Senegal-France in 2002. The Saudi king declared a national holiday. Argentina suddenly in crisis. Messi suddenly looking 40 years old. Then they won every match that mattered.
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But make my own.

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Shout out to the city of Spartanburg. This Saturday, they're having the Juneteenth Festival at Barnett Park. Life Jennings, R&B sensation. He's going to be in the building performing all of his hits. And again, this Saturday, it's free to get in. Details, I'm hosting my Facebook, the QL Show.

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So a throwback, but you remember how your minutes would roll over on your phone from the month? Like if you didn't use them all, it would transfer over to next month. I feel like tiredness does the same thing. 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
1: What's up, Amber? It's Brew. You said you have like this relationship rule. What is it?
2: So if one of us buys snacks, like the rule is we share them.
1: Yeah.
2: Except for if they're hot Cheetos.
1: Oh, they're not the hot Cheetos. Yes, that was written in paragraph 8, article 17, hot Cheetos are exempt.

What does your nightstand say about you? What's up? It's Brew. I'm going to tell you what's on my nightstand. You're either going to roll your eyes or clap. There's no in between. Hang on. I want to hear what's on yours next.

0: got a question he's been dying to ask you. I'm just asking with Brew.
1: So I was going to bed last night and I looked over at my nightstand and was like, wow, there's not a single other nightstand, probably in America, that has what I have on my nightstand. There was a Red Bull, a chocolate milk, and like a toy car set thing I was like playing with before. But I think Sabrina Carpenter's Man Child was about me. What does your nightstand and what's on your nightstand, more importantly, say about you? I'm so curious.
2: This is so embarrassing. I'm literally, I've got Codependent No More, a bottle of melatonin, and a box of crackers.
1: Whew, I know your dreams go crazy. Crackers and melatonin, midnight snack.
2: Yep. Wow,
1: I love that. What does your nightstand say about you? What's on your nightstand right now? 1-888-970-4278. I want to hear yours next.
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4: He'd lost the 2014 final to Germany. He'd retired from international football. He'd come back. At 35 years old in Qatar, Lionel Messi played the tournament of his life. The final, Argentina against France. Messi 2-0 up at halftime. Then Mbappe in 97 seconds scored twice. 2-2, extra time. Messi scored. Mbappe equalized. A hat trick, the first in the final since 1966. Penalties. Argentina won. Messi finally lifted the trophy he'd been chasing his entire life. Maradona's ghost finally appeased. The greatest individual career in football's history finally had its missing line. He'd done it. The boy from Rosario, home.
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0: Yo, what's up, Nolan? 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We're talking about what's on your nightstand and what that says about you.
1: There's nothing on my nightstand but a lamp, and I think that's the way it should be. I think, okay. I actually judge this pretty harshly. I think if someone has a lot of junk on their nightstand, that says a lot.
0: I just know your car is, like, immaculate.
1: Yes.
0: Not a single crumb.

0: This has been so fun. What does your nightstand say about you? Like, what's on your nightstand right now, Chelsea?
1: I have a bag of Nerds candies, a bottle of probiotics that I take every day, an empty protein bottle shake from Fairlife, and actually my socks, because my dog tries to steal them, and so I had to hide them in my nightstand.
0: All I can think about is how your dentist, your doctor, and your vet all hate you. This is crazy.
1: I'm a mess.

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1: 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But nothing compares to the first time I experienced a Sub sandwich. And you want to know where I got it? I'm talking about none other than Sub Station 2. 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
14: 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Do you know?

0: Hey, what's up, Tom? It's Brew. What is the most unnecessary rule you live by right now?
1: I just won't watch movies because they're too long, but I will watch 3 1-hour long episodes of the same TV show in one sitting and not have a problem.
0: Of course. Yeah, I think that's called like Netflix math. I have time for a few episodes. A full movie, though? Oh, I can't sacrifice that kind of time.
1: Exactly.

0: What's up? Welcome back to the week. It's Brew. This is such a core memory now. Olivia Rodrigo came by the studios to surprise a bunch of her biggest fans, our listeners. And I want to share what she talked about. She gave us some great behind the scenes of her new album, You Seem Pretty Sad for a Girl So in Love. Hang out. We'll share the highlights with Olivia Rodrigo next.
1: Let me tell you.

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2: Olivia Rodrigo came to hang out the day before she released her new album, You Seem Pretty Sad for a Girl So in Love. We got to play it for our listeners, and then she surprised everyone. It was so wholesome. The behind the scenes is on my Instagram, at Brew on the Radio, if you want to check that out. And we got to get some fun behind the scenes on the album. Like, who do you send this music to? You know, we got to hear it before anyone else. Who do you send it before the world hears it? Friends, family, coworkers?
3: Oh my gosh, yeah. My friends. My best friend, Conan, I always play. Yeah, he always gives good advice. And my family, and it's a very important part of the album making process is playing it for all the loved ones. And I like to think I surround myself with people who give me really real honest feedback, so that's nice.
4: Oh, I love that. So we talked about how, you know, it's always an anxiety-induced day before you put out a project. But what about you as a person from releasing Guts to now? Like, what has the growth been like? Like, what do you notice about yourself that's different this time around?
3: Yeah, I feel so much more confident. I mean, like, I'm like 3 years older. So much time has passed, and I've been on like tours, and like lots of stuff has happened in my personal life that I feel like made me so much stronger. So I feel like going into this era, guns ablaze, just ready to go.
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0: Regular folks and roofers have different things in their heads when you ask them about valleys. You think they're a lovely green oasis between the mountaintops. Roofers think they're a problem. Valleys are what we call those V-shaped areas where the slope of the gable meets the slope of the roof. It's where all the water that's flowing off of your shingles pools together on its way to the gutters. And pooling water is bad. If a roof is going to leak, chances are it's going to leak there. But like the Army Corps of Engineers rerouting the Mississippi, we send all that water into the valley on purpose. And then one of our guys has to make sure those valleys can handle the deluge. That's where experience comes in. 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Because the longevity and durability of your home's roof depends on that valley and depends on that guy. Guy Roofing. You got a roof? You got a guy.
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0: Tomorrow, some of us will wake up and it will be our last day on this earth. It will be unexpected and without warning. Each year, 250,000 people will die from medical malpractice, the third leading cause of death in America. 43,000 will die in a car or truck crash. 6,000 will die working on the job. I'm John Morgan of Morgan & Morgan, and we represent many of these families. 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Death is bad enough. 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
6: Hey, Mom.

Welcome back to the week. What's up? It's Brew. If the coffee's not enough to get you through this Monday, that's what this countdown's here for. Your top four songs, and it's like a party. A Pitbull, Lil Jon, Olivia Rodrigo in there too. Hang out. Brew's Beats kicking off in minutes.

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Yeah, that song is like when coffee's not strong enough on a Monday. Damn, I love Miami. Pitbull, Lil Jon firing us up on Brews Beats, your top four songs today. Olivia Rodrigo, a huge shout out to her for surprising a bunch of her biggest fans here at our studios on album release day. 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Here's Drop Dead.

Yeah, we're getting back into your week with the four biggest songs of the day. 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B-R-U on the Radio. It's Dracula, Tame Impala with Jenny taking the top spot today. Brews beats number one.

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Okay, why did my parents just send me this article? What are they trying to say? A museum of personal failure just opened up in British Columbia. What is it? It features things like a dead plant, a divorced woman's wedding dress, failed art projects. One guy who made it into the museum says it felt like a success in a weird way. Finally, a place where my work might actually be appreciated.

0: So I've been listening to this phone call for like 10 minutes. Stacey, I think you butt dialed me.
1: I totally did. Oh, my God.
0: I heard you order that the number 4 combo in the drive-thru, and I think that's a sign. You should bring some to the studio. Starving.

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1: Morocco had qualified for five previous World Cups, won three matches across all of them. In Qatar, they topped a group containing Belgium and Croatia, beat Spain on penalties, beat Portugal in the quarterfinal. Cristiano Ronaldo's last act on the World Cup stage, leaving the pitch in tears. The first African and Arab nation ever to reach a World Cup semifinal. The streets of Casablanca, of Brussels, of Paris, of Rotterdam, anywhere the Moroccan diaspora lived, became one of continuous celebration. Players' mothers came on the pitch. France finally beat them in the semifinal 2-0. They carried a continent, a region, and a religion further than any team before.
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0: me.
1: It's Brew. All right, we're talking about the pettiest reason you got in an argument with someone. What's up?
2: So he said that my pasta was good, but his mother's was better.
1: Nope. How long did you not talk to him for?
2: At least a week.
1: Lisa, I don't care if it's Kraft out of the box. You say it's better than your mom's. That's like common sense.

0: Hey, Justin, what's up? It's Brew. What's the pettiest reason you got into an argument in a relationship?
1: This is going to sound silly, but it was super serious at the moment. We were arguing over who got the bigger half of a sandwich.
0: Oh, yeah.
1: You know, it came down to we got the tape measure out. You know, we had to delegate who was going to get what and why.
0: That's my 16th. Give it back. They need to do that at Subway so we know we're getting a foot long, honestly. Bring out the tape measure more.

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Okay, so a throwback, but you remember how your minutes would roll over on your phone from the month? Like if you didn't use them all, it would transfer over to next month. I feel like tiredness does the same thing. I swear, I'm still feeling yesterday's tiredness today.

Yo, I definitely need your help with this one today. It's Love 'Em or List 'Em, a brand new situation coming up next. Every time they get in a disagreement, this is the line he says to her, and she thinks it's the grounds for a breakup. Do you agree? We'd love your feedback. Love 'Em or List 'Em in minutes.

0: One date, one story, one big decision. Brew has the juicy details, the good, the bad, and the, are they serious? 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
1: What's going on, Maggie? All right, so your boyfriend, the guy you're seeing right now, he says something every time you're in a fight, and this is like, I don't know, giving you red flag vibes. What's going on?
2: Yeah, so every time we have a disagreement about anything that is the least bit serious, his go-to is just, I guess we're just not right for each other. He's like headed towards the breakup door.
1: Oh.
2: Yeah, it's really weird.
1: That's the worst.
2: I mean, people don't get along all the time, right? I mean, am I wrong about this? People do have disagreements still, right?
1: You know, yeah, I think you're correct. I think that's life. So you think this might be grounds for, like, you know, the deal breaker, because how do you resolve anything? It's just like every fight comes to that, right?
2: Yeah, exactly. Like, well, it kind of makes me scared to disagree with him about anything. And if I'm at that place, maybe we really aren't right for each other, right? I don't know.
1: Yeah, it's like, why put that out into the universe? Especially, like you said, if it's not the most serious thing in the world, like, who ate all the cereal? You know what? Maybe we're not right for each other. That's just kind of giving me the immature vibes.
2: Exactly.
1: How am I getting the ick? I'm not even dating this guy.
2: Yeah, that's it.
1: We'll toss this out to our listeners. They're the ones that really have, like, the best advice. And we'll let you know tomorrow if you should love him or list him. And maybe, you know, find out if he's what he's saying is right.
2: Sounds good. Thanks.
1: Is someone who uses the phrase, maybe we're not right for each other, every time something gets hard or there's a fight, is that a pretty good sign that things aren't going to work out? Or do you think they can work through this? 1-888-970-4278. We'll decide with your feedback if she should love them or list them tomorrow.
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Hey, what's up? It's Brew. I just had someone comment on my latest post on Instagram. You look nothing like what you sound like. And I don't know if that's a compliment, an insult. Is this true? 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
1: The greatest World Cup final ever played. France, defending champions, were dead. 2-0 down with 10 minutes remaining. Kylian Mbappe hadn't touched the ball. Then in 90 seconds, he scored two, a penalty. Then a stunning volley off a Thuram layoff. 2-2. Extra time. Messi scored. Mbappe equalized again. The first hat trick in a World Cup final since Jeff Hurst in 1966. Penalties. He scored his. France lost. Mbappe, 23 years old, walked into the tunnel having lost a final he'd done everything to win. The golden boot was his. 8 goals. The crown wasn't yet. The torch hadn't quite passed. It was sitting between two men, glowing, waiting.
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1: You know, we have given up so much privacy willingly. And I think that a lot of people are upset about this, worried about it, careful about it. But most of us are just like, everyone else is doing it. We're fine.
2: Okay.
1: And I think the logic behind it is what I always call the wildebeest logic, which is where you see these nature shows in Africa. And there's 1,000 of these wildebeest at the watering hole.
2: Uh-huh.
1: And you see like a tiger roaming around the outside of them. And the wildebeest, they're all just sitting there.
2: Yeah.
1: And they're all thinking, all right, that tiger's going to eat someone today, but hopefully it won't be me because I got pretty good odds.
3: That's when, if I were the wildebeest, I'd be like, you know, I'm just going to scooch a little closer to the water. Excuse me. And I'd get in the middle of the herd, and I'd be like, good luck, suckers.
2: And that's where the alligator gets you.
3: Dadgummit. There's always something.
2: Yeah.
1: I

0: I think most of us just put our stuff out there and hope we're not picked. Now there's something you need to be careful of that you didn't know about, and I'm going to share that with you. If you make the peace sign whenever you take selfies or pictures, that's dangerous.
1: Is there any peace right now?
0: It doesn't have anything to do with this. Because the photos are getting high enough quality now that bad actors can get your fingerprints from that.
2: Oh, wow.
0: That is correct. Our cameras have gotten good enough, and now they are able to capture high enough resolution images that it's possible your fingerprints could actually be extracted from them. Now, obviously, your fingers have to be pointed towards the camera, which the peace sign does, because you're holding your two fingers up
1: right.
0: like that. And that could enable hackers to be able to get into accounts that you have fingerprint protected.
1: So I'll just keep it to the one finger with my hand turned.
0: As long as you keep that one finger, that's not the one you use for getting into things.
2: You know what? Everybody start doing that. They'll reverse the peace sign or bunny ears, and they'll just show their fingernails now.
1: Yeah. I've seen that in pictures, though.
0: Right.
1: I think it might be a gang sign. I don't know.
0: Yeah, I think it is. There's like two or three people outside ready to shoot us. So here's the thing. It's not super easy yet. It would take someone with some pretty good software, and they'd have to have some pretty good knowledge. But it is possible, and it will get more so in the near future, especially with AI. AI will be able to filter and figure out like stuff that maybe if there's a little gap in the print, it can be able to reproduce that and figure out what it is. Or it can look at multiple pictures and put them together.
2: Yeah, the only thing they can use my fingerprint for, though, is getting to my cell phone. So there's not much in there.
3: And that's what I was thinking. This would have been way more threatening a few years ago.
2: Well, you think about it, though, they could make gloves and put your fingerprints on there. And
1: I've seen the movies.
2: Go hurt somebody or get into a building they're not supposed to get into.
3: And you know what? This is already my fear with how much I shed. Like, I wonder, because I don't travel a whole lot, but I think my hair is international at this point.
2: Yeah.
3: Because it falls out and it gets into the wind. And I've just been waiting on that time when some random sheriff's office calls me and they're like, you've been connected to a crime in California. And I'd have to be like, you know what? My hair probably is there.
2: Yeah.
0: Well, if you ever look at your hairbrush, you're like, all someone has to do is get this hairbrush and I could be in like implicit in some crime or complicit in some crime that I didn't even have anything to do with because my hair would be there.
2: Yeah. Mm-hmm.
0: It's pretty scary.
1: Well, you think of all the people that sent their DNA into those companies, you don't think they'll use that against you one day?
2: I say if I, you know, were a bad guy, and that's a great idea, I would get it from your hairbrush. I wouldn't do it from the drain in your shower because that's just too disgusting. Like, as a bad guy, I don't even want to go there.
3: The cops would be so confused. Did she wash her hair while she murdered this person? I don't understand.
0: Kato, you mentioned something about the DNA test, and I worry about this for my dogs all the time because we did the dog DNA test.
1: Are y'all related?
0: We're not, but they are purebred Pomeranians.
1: Awesome.
0: We got them as rescues, so we weren't sure. And but I fear that they'll be implicated in a crime someday that they didn't have anything to do with. Now, they say that this will take significant operation to pull off, and it's mostly for close-up selfies with your fingers in the front near your face. They say if it's farther away, there's probably no chance that they could get it, but that will depend on tech as it gets more and more precise.
1: I have the solution. I just realized it's what I do. It's anytime I'm taking a picture, I've got a drink in my hand.
2: So I'll
1: never throw up the peace sign. I'm not putting that drink down.
2: Just always have a drink in your hand.
1: Just always have a drink.
0: See,
1: I'm
0: just
1: hydrated.
0: I'm not for peace, so I'll never do that.
2: Oh, there you go.
0: So that's one thing. But they say that right now, probably not a huge thing to worry about, but it will be soon because the technology keeps getting better and better every time you turn around. And the cameras is the one thing they seem to improve in the phone every time. Even though the phone itself seems to work just the same as before, they brag about a new lens or a new megapixels or something.
2: Yeah.
0: So there's a lot more out there we need to be careful of. But ultimately, I do think it comes back down to the wildebeest theory is that we all have our crap out there. We just hope we aren't the ones that are chosen. Think of all the leaks that have happened with data that you had no control over. You had to, your driver's license.
2: Yeah.
0: It's there. There's nothing you could do about it. And then they leak it out through the state because they aren't secure.
2: Uh-huh.
0: And then you have to just, like, pray.
2: I mean, there's that time where they stole all of our identities here in South Carolina. And they gave us that free year of, you know, protection.
0: Identity theft
2: protection.
0: Identity
2: theft, yeah. I'm like, thank you for that. Now I'm vulnerable because my year's up and I didn't keep on paying.
1: Oh, no.
0: Oh, you know what the big win was?

0: that is those companies that did it, people started renewing it and paying for it. So they got rich.
1: Yeah, I didn't renew mine, but it extended for 3 years, though, I thought.
0: Yeah, that was a long time ago.
2: I mean, if anybody stole my identity, they go, I don't want that.
3: I bet this identity wasn't even stolen, but it was just their way of being like, we're going to give you this for free because it's stolen. And then you buy it after that.
2: Yeah.
3: It's all a scheme.
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2: Well, I guess the girls are looking at other things besides his personality, his face, his teeth. They're also looking at his hands. Is that a big deal? Do you ever think about that, Tori, when you were on the dating scene?
3: He's got to have bigger hands than me.
2: Oh, okay. All right.
3: Like, that's the thing, because I have seen some that, like, your hands are very pretty.
2: Okay.
3: But, like, mine are rough looking, so, yeah.
4: When you say big, like, big fat fingers? Or as long fingers?
3: I like mitts, like the catcher mitt looking hands.
2: You know what
3: I
2: mean? Wow.
4: So the web in between, that
3: yes,
4: leather?
3: Yes, you get it.
5: Yeah. I think a lot of women like the feeling of a big, strong man's hand. Like when he puts it in the small of her back and he's walking with her, and it just makes her feel protected.
3: Makes me feel so small.
2: How about fingernails, though? Because most women said that if you bite your fingernails, that is a turnoff in a relationship. And then 32% said that long fingernails are also a turnoff in the relationship.
5: Man, you just can't win.
2: I know. Where do you want our fingernails, girls?
4: And those long nails go for me, too. For women. Women would have those long
2: super
4: nails.
2: Super long ones,
4: yeah,
2: like Wolverine?
4: They don't have to be that long.
2: Okay.
4: They don't. How do you type a text?
5: Have you ever seen anyone with those super long ones, though? Like, I've seen the ones where they have trouble typing, but I've never in real life, other than videos, seen anyone who has those redonkulously long ones.
4: I don't know. I've seen long ones, but not like the...
5: What, have you seen ones that you would, like, refuse?
4: Yeah.
5: Okay.
2: And if you know what, if you're holding hands and she's clawing the back of your hand, those are some long fingernails. But, and sometimes you'll see a guy's fingernails. It says a lot about him. They say it is one of the places that they will look. Of course, eyes, teeth, hands are lower on the list. But they'll tell you a lot about what he does. A lot of women claim that if he says he's a businessman, but his nails are nasty and unkempt, that he's lying.
3: Maybe I'm gross, but I don't really care if you can tell, like, you know, I clean your hands, but like some guys work in oil and stuff, and they've got kind of...
2: Or a painter.
3: Like a permanent caked in, you know, I'm not going to judge that.
5: Yeah, when I was in high school, I worked on my car all the time.
2: Yeah.
5: And so I would get that grease under my fingernails, and it wasn't until I went into work at Little Caesars and rolled the dough out that that grease would go away. And then I had nice clean fingernails.
2: And the person had something extra on their pizza.
5: It's just a little greasier.
4: I like that little hint of flavor.
5: Yeah, is that gear oil? Transmission fluid?
2: It's supposed to be olive oil, okay? But a lot of the girls say that is one of the first places they look. Now, I'm sure a hangnail or two is not going to be a big bother. But my fingernails, I like them very close. Like, not as close as Tom's because he bites his fingernails.
5: Not so much anymore.
2: Yeah. Okay.
5: Look at that.
2: Oh, dang. Oh, wow. What happened?
5: I got all my dental work. I can't really do that anymore.
2: Wow.
5: Or else it messes up my teeth.
2: That is the first time I have ever seen Tom's hands with fingernails. I'm like, I've known this guy for years. Let me see again.
4: You could be a hand model now.
5: Thank you, Kato. You know,
2: the one or two fingers need to lose a little weight there.
4: I hate cutting fingernails. I hate cutting toenails. So I will let them go until I go to scratch the inside of my ear, it bleeds because I've scraped. Then I realize I need to cut my nails.
2: Yeah. But,
4: I mean,
5: you know what's awesome for me is I have bitten my fingernails my whole life.
2: Right.
5: And now I can actually scratch places that itch.
2: Yes.
5: Like, I'm like, I'll get a big itch on my head. I'll almost draw blood. I'm like, this is awesome.
2: And those big, long toenails in bed's always a lot of fun.
5: And I've always had long toenails ever since I couldn't reach them anymore.
2: Yeah.
4: Yeah, but I got a pair of shoes that fit real snug, and if my nails are too long,
5: it hurts.
4: It hurts.
2: It's like a Swiss Army toe down there.
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0: 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It's 5:56. Glad you're hanging out with us. Looks like we got some clouds today and a high of only 79.
1: Well, there is a new phrase going around on social media that I just referred to. It's called exhausterwhelmulated.
2: Wow.
1: It's a combination of exhausted, overwhelmed, and overstimulated.
0: Mm.
1: And it is a feeling that a lot of people have.
0: I need to see my therapist.
1: They say that this word basically is whenever you feel like that you have been worked to death or you've been working so hard trying to keep everything going,
0: mm-hmm.
1: and you're also overwhelmed and you're not winning the battle and you're overstimulated from all the things you've had to do to try to fix things.
3: So just like being an adult?
1: Pretty much.
3: Yeah. Kind of sums it up.
0: I'm just tired.
3: Yeah.
1: It's even worse than tired. It's like tired and also overstimulated, and it's just a big mess. They say there's some great examples of situations that actually leave us feeling exhausted or whelmulated.
0: Okay.
1: Exhausted, overwhelmed, and overstimulated.
0: Yeah.
1: Okay. They say trying to explain Venmo to your grandparents.
0: Yeah.
1: Technology that you explain to old people is very exhausting, overwhelming, and a little overstimulating.
0: I would agree on pretty much anything, too. It's like, because everything's like, I have to help my mom all the time. If she does anything, like online, even like as far as like my chart and all that stuff.

0: paper. So you're going to be changing theirs.
1: Different, yeah. But same.
2: Very different. Not very same. They say also that you may get exhausterwhelmulated whenever you're trying to convince your dog to go poop when it's raining outside.
0: What? Yeah.
2: Your dog looks at you like it's your fault that it's raining, and they are like, I ain't going out there. And you know they're going to go ahead and go to the bathroom. They're just not going to do it outside now.
0: Mm-hmm. Or when it's snowing and it's cold outside, and you, and a lot of times you just close that door and just look out the window.
3: Oh, see, I had to walk out.
0: Okay. Mm-hmm.
3: I had to walk out with mine. And
0: my dog's like, what's going on out here? This is not my normal bathroom experience.
3: I will say for Daisy, when it was the fluffy stuff before it froze over, she loved that. She was jumping around. It was sticking to her fur. But as soon as it iced over and she crunched down in there, she didn't like that.
0: I was just looking back and it's sliding down the hill. What is that?
2: So they say also figuring out which fire alarm is the one doing the low battery chirp.
0: Oh, man.
2: I don't know if that's overwhelming, but it's annoying.
0: Well, when you go and you look up and you change that battery, you're like, I think that's the one. And then you hear the chirp again. That's always frustrating.
2: Mm-hmm.
0: Yeah.
2: Choosing what to order from the Cheesecake Factory menu, there is such a thing as having too many options.
3: Mm-hmm. You know, I used to watch that Bar Rescue, and the guy would go into these restaurants and bars to try to help them make money, and that was one of the biggest things. It says your menu is too large. You need to focus on certain things, but there are restaurants I've been to with a book, and food's good.
0: I know when I get exhausted, whatever it's called.
1: An enemy.
0: The pressure when you're at the donut shop and you want to get 12 dozen donuts or whatever, 12 donuts.
2: You're already exhausted or overwhelmed. You later.
0: There's like 10 people behind you in line, and you're like, I'll take that one. And I'm like, I know I need to hurry. I want those two.
1: Or when you accidentally get something at the grocery store that doesn't have a barcode on it, and they're like, well, we can run back and you can, and there's a line forming. You're like, I don't even care, just leave the watermelon. I'm panicking now. I don't do well.
2: Also, assembling any kind of furniture like IKEA or something like that, when you're trying to put that furniture together, boy, you can get testy. You can get very, very frustrated with that.
0: Yeah,
3: I've learned. I had a friend, she just recently got some furniture in last year, and I went to help her put them together. And I learned if you go have a few drinks beforehand, you just relax during the whole process.
2: Yeah, it doesn't come out looking anything like the picture.
3: Got plenty of parts left over.
0: Yeah. I did that with my son's e-bike the other day. We were taking it apart and trying to help it. And I'm like, there's two screws left here. And I didn't know what it was. So I hope he's safe. Be careful out there, son. Wear your helmet.
1: I can beat you with that. We got Michael one of those little like classic Ford ride-on trucks when we finished putting it together.
0: You're talking about a little bitty cars that the kids ride in?
1: You do the remote control.
0: Right. Okay.
1: 9 screws were left over. 9. John said, well, maybe it came with extra. And I was like, 9 seems extensive.
2: A recall on your vehicle.
0: Do they have a AAA service for toys?
2: Well, they say that when this happens, you need to breathe in, breathe out, take deep breaths, and reset. Don't let it get to you and just make you wired and totally frustrated.
3: I have to do that in here quite often.
2: I know, me too. I get exhausted or overwhelmulated here quite a bit.
0: I would get that way just saying the word.
3: We know.
0: Overwhelmed doctor.
1: It's like the Mary Poppins word.
0: Yeah, that
3: supercalifragilisticexpialidocious.
1: See, I'm overwhelmed. You populated now.
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5: Day, you did what she wanted to do, but now it's Father's Day, and you get to do what she wants to do all over again.
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0: me.
1: B93.7, good morning. It's the Hawk and Tom Show. Cloudy skies today with a high near 80. Right now, it is 614.
2: You know, everybody wants their relationship to last. They spend all kinds of money trying to figure out, the best way. How can I improve myself or improve my partner in the relationship?
1: Wow.
2: You spend money on reading books. You listen to podcasts about relationships. You hire marriage counselors to help you out. Well, it's a little bit more simplistic than that. All you have to do is take the bird test. And that's one of the best ways to figure out if your relationship will last.
1: I'm not familiar with the bird test, but I'm curious.
3: Is that where you run across somebody's car and go, like the

0: Birds do to your cars.
1: No, you do not do that.
2: No, it's when you do that weird bird dance that they do and see if your person is like, oh, yeah, I dig that.
0: I hope not.
1: Is that not crazy? You watch like the Planet Earth or Animal Planet, and it's like that bird's doing the most unusual kind of dance and shrugging its shoulders.
3: But one that bounces up and down in the air.
2: Yeah. Or the ostrich who drops it real low and starts shaking. I'm like, shake it, bud.
1: What's so funny is with a lot of folks, they'll put like music to that.
2: Yes.
1: So it makes it 10 times better. I wish they would do that in some of the documentaries.
3: That's honestly where I got most of my dance moves from, is from the Animal Planet. Like,
0: no.
3: Like you ever seen like a dog whenever it hunches someone's leg when they get home from work? That's one of my go-to dance moves.
0: Yeah, we're going to have you put down.
2: It was so fun.
3: You could just spray me off with a hose pipe.
1: You do your own dog test segment on your own time, okay? This is about the bird test. Simple thing, listen up.
4: Research has shown the single biggest determining factor in whether a happy relationship will last. When one partner says, oh, that's a beautiful bird outside, does the other partner respond with something like, wow, that is beautiful? Or do they blow their partner off and ignore the bird?
3: Wow, I actually succeeded that one.
1: Okay, so you do well. That's probably why your relationships last. So your wife will say, oh, look at that, I don't know, billboard or that bird or that tree. And you'll take the time to acknowledge that.
3: Now, the bad thing is if I don't agree with her, I'll tell her, too. I'll be like, oh, that bird's not that pretty.
1: Oh, wow.
3: But most of the time, I agree with her. Most of the time, like, she points out a red cardinal. I'm like, wow, that is beautiful. It's super bright red. It's neat. But then sometimes she'll point out the female cardinal, the brown ones.
1: Yeah.
3: I'm like, that's kind of plain looking.
1: Okay. So you don't enjoy that moment with her that much. You critique her moment and her deciding that she likes that bird.
3: You make it sound like I'm bad. I only do it if she's wrong. If she's right, I get in there with her.
1: Okay.
3: But like the red one, I'm like, you're right. That is a beautiful bird.
1: But so many relationships, you know, the other person might be looking out the car window, see a certain beautiful tree. It might be fall time or something. Oh, look how beautiful that tree is. And the other person, oh, yeah. And then keeps on going, doesn't even pay attention.
2: Well, my husband won't do that if I happen to be driving, because he'll be like, oh, that's a pretty house. I'm like, where? And I start turning the wheel.
1: Oh, that ain't good either. Yeah. Maybe we should not use driving while we're talking about these things.
0: But now, do you just blurt it out about the bird? I'm like, you're in the middle of a conversation going, so anyway, we hung out last weekend. Oh, bird!
1: No, that's ADD.
0: Okay. Yeah. So you just happen to talk.
1: Well, let's say this. Okay, let's say, you know, you are at the beach or something. You might be on the balconies and the decks out there. And, of course, all of a sudden you see the sun set or rise or what, I don't know. And
3: you're like, me either.
1: And you're like, wow, look how beautiful that sunrise is or that sunset is. And that other person takes a minute and absorbs that moment with you in your relationship, and you have that bonding moment.
0: Yeah, who wouldn't?
1: Okay, well, apparently some people don't. They just say, oh, yeah, and move on about their day, or they're too busy with their cell phone.
2: Yeah, well, I feel like the whole point of this is that you're acknowledging your partner.
1: Yes.
2: So even if it's not something really important, it's still...
1: To you.
2: Yeah.
1: Important to you.
2: Yeah.
1: It's important to them.
3: This goes back to something I told you that I've been trying to do lately, and that is, I think it's called turning into. Like, my wife comes up, and I'm playing a crossword puzzle on my phone, and she starts talking to me. I have the option to keep staring at my phone and mumble, or I can set the phone and look at her. And so I make the effort to turn towards her. And they say that is a huge factor in a relationship.
0: You're turning toward her, but you're still playing the game.
3: No, I got it off this side.
1: But what if you're like at that last battle and you only have like less than a minute to go to finish off
3: that's
1: that person?
3: Different.
1: Okay.
3: That's right. But it's crossword, I can set it down.
1: But if you're in like a one-person shooter and you've got like another minute or two to go, it's
3: like, just a second.
1: Yeah,
3: hon.
1: Just a second. Let me
3: kill
1: finish
3: these
1: this.
3: Bad guys.
1: And a lot of moms don't understand that too with their teenagers.
3: My wife's good with that. With my son, he's like, let me kill this person, Mom. And she'll be like, how long is it going to take?
1: Yeah, there you go. That's very good.
3: The casual social games are easy to pause.
1: Yeah, I like,
3: sometimes you can't pause when you're in the middle of a battle and all your friends are counting on you.
1: I mean, you're saying you got to save the world. This is important. If you don't do this, it could be the end of times.
3: Well, it's also socialization because you got like, let's say you're 15, you're playing Fortnite. If you stop playing, the other guys on your team are down a person.
1: Well, sure. Yeah.
3: So they need you there.
0: Bless their heart. It's a game. It's not the war.
3: It's not a game. It is social bonding.
1: And don't you talk, Kato. You got your own fun games you like to participate in.
0: Shh, don't tell anybody.
1: And I'm trying to get your attention. Sometimes you're over there trying to figure out the word of the
3: word
1: day
3: trip.
1: Or whatever. Yeah.
0: It's Wordle, and I play that once a day, and I'm on a winning streak of 55 days in a row.
3: Word trip, too.
0: Okay. Yeah, word trip, too.
1: We've taken a little sidetrack here, but you're saying acknowledge the person or whatever is important to them in that moment. Also, another term I heard here recently was tell me more. Tell me more.
3: Oh, God. Yeah.

0: Did you get very far?
1: Tell me more.
0: Like, does he have a car?
1: Hey, it worked for them in Greece, didn't it?
2: Here's the problem. Tell me more is like going down the rabbit hole.
1: But you want to because they're trying to connect with you. And you're like, oh, tell me more, honey. Instead of going, you know, saying some other term.
3: I've started doing this with my husband because he loves airplanes. And we'll be out walking and he'll be like, oh, it's a 757 or it's a whatever. And I'm like, that is awesome. Tell me about those engines.
1: I hope you don't say it like that.
3: I had to think of something on the plane real quick.
2: No, I can save you a lot of work. Instead of saying that, just be like, no, I think it's a 737.
1: Oh, wow.
3: Oh, I did it one time and I was like, is that an 808, like an 808 drum? And he was like, Tori, why? I don't know. I was just trying to think of something.
2: No, I'm not saying, like do something dumb. I'm saying argue with
3: it. Did you just call me dumb?
1: You are the Radio Romeo. You're supposed to help people with their relationships, not hurt. You don't want to cause arguments or battles in your relationship.
2: Oh, well, not mine, but other people's.
1: Yeah, with hers, it's fine.
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0: Morning, it's the Hawk and Tom Show, and weather's a little cooler today. 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
1: 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It's coming up here in just a few minutes. Also, hey, have Morgan Wallen tickets to give away all week long here on the Hawk and Tom Show, so stick around.

The Hawk and Tom Show is the sole property of B93.7. Anyone caught using this show for commercial purposes or financial gain will be forced to explain how the heck

0: 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Get this, high of only 79 today.
1: If you're hard on yourself as a parent because you feel like you let your kids have too much screen time, I've got some great news for you. They've just released a study from Penn State that says that screen time isn't a problem. It's what they're doing with the screen time. They say that judging screen time by how many minutes your kid is on the stream is like judging someone's diet by how many pounds of food they consume. It makes a big difference what those foods are. If someone eats 10 pounds of kale every day, it might not be a problem. But if they're eating 10 pounds of fast food, it's a problem.
0: Well, with the algorithms out there, it's like kind of like eating potato chips. You can't just eat one, and you're eating it over and over and over. Same thing with the reels. It's like it's just feeding you that same junk food that you want.
2: Yeah, because I'd get the kale feed, and then it'll jump over to a Big Mac feed. And I'm like, oh, that's what it's used to me looking at.
0: Yeah.
2: So I got you.
1: They say engagement mode, purpose, content, emotional tone, and timing are things that matter. For teenagers, one of the studies found total screen time had no direct mental health link, but having hostile online experience increased their distress, whereas if they were watching positive interactions that actually

0: actually reduce their stress. So they say that if you are online doing things that are positive, it can actually be perfectly okay. But if you're online with negative inputs, negative information, and hostile interactions, that is what's bad.
1: What's rough, though, is that shock value is what gets you, kind of like what Cato was saying. You might start with something that's pretty mild-mannered or whatever else, but then you come across that one video that makes you go, oh my gosh, and you watch it for a minute, and then your algorithm is like, okay, she wants 2,000 more of those, yeah. Go. And that's all you get.
0: To me, the other day, I got a video that showed people in third world countries doing stuff like walking in front of trains or grabbing electrical wires or jumping into water when they couldn't swim. And pretty soon, that's all I was getting. And I'm like, whoa, what happened here? Mm-hmm. I'm like, give me some more, but why is this happening? But it was really weird because my feed went from a normal, everyday, what I was used to all of a sudden, bam, people just doing stuff where you're like, I feel bad for them, but gosh, that was really dumb.
2: Yeah.
0: You know, and you, it doesn't bother you as much because you're like, well, I would never do that because I would never grab onto a high voltage electrical wire as, you know, while I was riding on top of a bus.
2: That so shows a difference between you and I, because I could not watch that. I would cringe. I'm like, I don't want to see that. I don't want to see someone get hurt.
3: And every once in a while, you need to get a jolt of energy in your body
0: right
3: to wake things up.
0: You're talking about watching those or grabbing the electrical
3: wire? Grabbing that wire.
0: Well, it didn't wake them up. I promise you that. I don't know, man. It's like when you sit there and you watch someone do it and you're thinking, well, they knew better and they still did it. It's like it wasn't just an accident. It was a stupid accident. There's a definite side to that that's like, okay, it doesn't bother me as much because I would never do that.
2: But on the flip side, there's some very inspirational, encouraging videos out there. And you watch one and you mm-hmm. keep getting a bunch of them over and over about being positive and having a positive mindset.
3: And that's the one thing about parents and their kids is they have to know what they're watching. They mm-hmm. can start out watching the educational videos, yep. but when they're off in their room by themselves while mom and dad are in the living room kitchen cleaning or whatever, you don't know what they're going to start looking at.
0: And you got to be careful, too. It's not the stuff you necessarily assume that's a problem. You may think, oh, I'll make sure he's not going to look at adult videos and stuff. But meanwhile, they're on Reddit and they're reading about stuff that's totally changing their mindset about the world. And they aren't old enough yet to know that this is a group of weirdos that aren't normal. And they're going, oh, this is normal. And they think that's the world.
2: Worse than that, I was watching preaching videos the other day. Or like inspirational.
0: Oh, that's not bad.
2: No. But like a commercial came on about Viagra. Right in the middle of watching these.
0: What's wrong with that?
2: For kids, like if a kid
0: you
2: was
0: said
2: watching
0: it was some preacher sermons, there are no kids watching those.
2: Oh, okay. Well,
0: it's old men who need help in the bedroom.
1: Dear.
3: He ain't wrong.
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0: 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Good morning. It's the Hawk and Tom Show. Cloudy today. A high near 80. We'll be down to 66 tonight.
1: Well, a new study suggests that cringeworthy dad jokes serve a purpose to help strengthen the bond between fathers and children. And, of course, Father's Day is coming up this weekend. But I'm convinced, to which at this point my dad would say, well, hi, convinced, I'm dad. I'm convinced that this is actually true. So go ahead and do those dad jokes. It's a good bonding experience with the kids.

0: Hey, good morning. This is the Hawk and Tom Show, 649. Going to be cloudy, high 79 today.
1: How cultured are you?
0: Not.
1: Are you a fan of the arts? Have you been to any of the fine arts displays and performances out there?
0: I have. I mean, I've tried to educate myself a little bit.
1: Well, once. I thought I was, but I found out there's something I've never been to. Mm. So they asked people if they believed the arts world was out of their reach, and one out of three said it was only for the privileged. But that's not true. You can see a lot of fine art stuff without being rich. We have a nice museum here.
2: Yeah. It's too quiet.
1: We have lots of of plays at the Peace Center and various places around town.
2: Oh, there's several, yeah.
0: And you got Google if you want to see a famous painting.
3: It's true. You don't even have to leave the couch.
0: That's my museum.
1: Some people are going to get more cultured than others. But they say that out of the things that people consider fine arts, there's one of these I've never been to. There is the theater. Of course, which is said I've been to. Yeah. Ballet. I've actually seen a ballet performance against my will.
2: I didn't know it was a ballet, and I kept waiting for them to start singing. And at intermission, I'm like, I think I'm at a ballet. So I left.
1: Yeah. Yeah. Well, I went because someone's family member was performing, and so I had to stay.
2: Yeah, you got to go.
1: But that was not my favorite performance.
2: But I will say that I was getting into it.
1: Were you?
2: Yes. I was beginning to understand what the story based on their...
1: Really?
2: And then, yes. I don't know how. I still left.
1: You should have stayed.
3: Was it the Nutcracker?
2: I think it was.
1: Well, that's
3: one that we all know.
2: I think it was Dracula.
0: A lot of times, though, like you know, with those big Broadway shows, they're doing regular things. They're talking. All of a sudden, they break into song. And do you
1: that's called a musical.
0: Do you imagine? You imagine like your life was like that. Like I'm going to the refrigerator to get some tea right now.
3: My life is like that, except for instead of people clapping, they're like, "That's enough. You can stop." Yeah.
1: Well, here's the one I've never done before, and I've no desire to do it. Opera.
0: Yeah, I wouldn't like it.
1: True. They have the fat lady singing, well, and it's in a language I don't understand. Yeah. I just don't have any desire to see that.
0: Nope. Well, Phantom of the Opera was okay. I like that one.
1: Are you sure that was an opera?
0: I don't think so.
1: I don't either.
0: It's just a Broadway show.
2: By the way, Tom, when the fat lady sings, it's over.
1: I know, but I mean, that's going to happen at some point.
2: I've seen it like in movies. An opera, and you're right, that falsetto voice.
1: Right.
2: I don't even like it when Justin Timberlake does it. I
0: wouldn't. Yeah.
3: It triggers something in me, because most movies, if there's a high anxiety scene, it's classical music or it's opera. And that's anytime I listen to it now, I'm like, oh, there's a serial killer.
0: Yeah, yeah.
1: I think people should take their dogs to operas. They might join in.
0: Yeah, I've never been to an opera.
2: Are there any in town? Does the Peace Center ever have operas?
0: I think sometimes they do.
1: Three out of four people have never attended an orchestral performance. Now, my daughter actually plays in an orchestra, so I have seen orchestra performances quite a bit.
3: That's what I'm wondering. How many of, like, kids' performances count? Because if so, I've been to a ballet. I've been to an orchestra concert.
1: I think they count.
3: Okay,
1: I
3: mean, well, I'm pretty cultured then.
1: Okay, you've been to plays?
3: Yeah. Oh, okay. I got to see Wicked on Broadway. That was incredible.
1: I did too. That was excellent.
3: Oh,
1: yes.
3: Oh, my gosh.
1: But then they said that only 42% have visited an art gallery and 26% have never been into a museum.
3: The truth is, if they did, like, I would rather go to a museum full of local artists who did real scenery kind of work. I don't really care about, and I'm probably not supposed to say this, but like the Picasso and stuff. Don't really care.
0: Hey, one that you would like is the Children's Museum. There's
3: yes!
0: a lot of fun stuff there.
2: I had a great time. I thought they have adult night there.
0: No, you could just play checkout and grocery store and all kinds of fun stuff.
2: I could be your banker, cashier, and flight attendant at the same time.
1: So I think we see why we're not very cultured.
2: No!

0: They now have Christian energy drinks. It's a big thing now. Like, you know, Red Bull gives you wings. I guess these new Christian energy drinks give you wings and a halo. But very interesting that they are out there now. Christian-based energy drinks are a rapidly growing wellness trend, blending faith-forward messaging and clean ingredients.
1: Oh, I figured it was because if you drink so many of them, you feel like you're going to meet Jesus.
2: It's hard to really buy into Christian energy drinks.
3: I can't do it.
2: It just sounds very... very Jesus in the temple overturning the money changers' tables to me.
3: Don't have any clue what that means.
2: So basically, it sounds like people are abusing and using the Bible for ways to make money.
0: Okay, I agree. you can't judge that.
2: Actually, you can.
0: You can, but I'm like, they probably should. But you haven't even heard about the product. Listen about the product first.
1: But just think of all the energy you'd have to help him flip those tables.
2: That's true.
1: Oh, that's true. If you drank these.
0: Three energy drinks. Jesus energy drinks.
1: I got this table, Jesus. Woo!
0: Many use natural caffeine. Okay. Many use natural caffeine sourced with organic green tea. So it is a good natural kind of caffeine that you're getting out of these energy drinks.
2: Well, I can get you natural weed from marijuana. That doesn't necessarily make it good for you.
3: Now, that's a church I'd attend.
2: I bet.
0: Yeah.
2: You'll see more visions.
0: Okay. So, I didn't think we'd even go here, but apparently we've gotten here.
2: Well, I'm surprised you don't see that looks really commercialized. We're going to use Jesus to sell energy drinks of all things.
0: Everything's out there. I mean, people try to do good with it. I've got the names of it.
2: Okay.
1: Does this product, did portion of the sales go back to a church or to a charity or something like that?
0: Maybe these people give back their 10%, if not more, from the energy drink. I don't know. But it's Agape Energy is one of them, and they got the different flavors, Preaching Peach and Blessed Berry.
3: Wow.
0: Each can pairs a specific Bible verse with a scannable QR code that breaks down the scripture context and the meaning of it. So there's some good with this. People, you know, who might not have gotten or picked up their Bible in years, got the energy drink, looked this up, and maybe found something productive for them.
2: The money changers were doing good because they were helping the people exchange their money for the Roman money.
0: No, they were in a place they should not be doing it. I mean,
2: exactly.
0: That's not exactly. You're not even making sense. They were doing it probably in a place like in the church. Like if these guys are probably, you know, they're going down the roll of church going, hey, anybody need an energy drink? I got one, a Jesus energy drink here.
1: Could you imagine instead of communion wine, it's little shots of this energy drink?
0: Yeah.
1: He might not like that.
0: Also, there's Yahweh Energy.
2: So, which that's a name that's supposedly so sacred you shouldn't even be saying it aloud.
0: Yeah, for the...
2: And you're calling it an energy drink, that
0: Jewish
2: brand.
0: Folks. Yeah. But they have also Bible verses directly printed on the can.
3: Isn't there a restaurant that prints Bible verses on their bags, their fast food bags?
0: I do not know about that.
2: I think there is or was, but they weren't like selling their food as
3: true. Yeah,
2: Jesus
3: I thought it was
2: food.
3: A great idea. Yeah. But you know, I grew up watching evangelists on TV every Sunday morning, getting ready for church, and I can hear it now. I wonder, you buy a 12-pack right now? We'll send you our latest book.
0: Yeah.
3: That's how it always was. They're always wanting
0: money. Okay, but you can't judge.
3: I am going to because I grew up since 6 years old in church.
0: But if you're looking at people, all people are going to fail you throughout life.
2: But you don't have to support that.
0: No one's saying you have to. I'm just saying don't let that deter you from having a relationship.
2: Well, we're not talking about having a relationship with God. We're talking about having a relationship with a Jesus-claiming-based energy drink group.
3: And I know I've heard stories over the years of senior citizens sending all their money, and that's sad that they would even take and...
0: How about the people that are making Bibles? All right?
3: Gideon?
0: Now, there's so many out there. They're making Bibles.
3: Oh, King James.
0: And they're going and they're putting them in the Christian bookstores or on Amazon. Is that bad?
2: No. Like, but they're not selling something that is already kind of sketchy and not necessarily good for you, and then putting God's name on
0: Now, this said it was natural caffeine doesn't mean crap. Source from organic green tea.
2: That makes no difference.
0: I mean, honestly.

0: Yeah, it's caffeine. Too much caffeine can be bad for you.
1: You can
0: look
1: at the negative part of it if you want to. I mean, I really wasn't going to focus on that.
2: Amen.
1: Yeah.
2: Tease it to Jesus. What I was thinking, though, because there's the Ezekiel bread, but the whole point of that is it's supposed to be a little better for you. It's bread that's based off how they described it in the Bible.
0: Right. It's also, they're not calling it like Jesus bread. They're calling it the bread that was described in this particular book.
2: So, but that was my point, is that that's something that is in theory is supposed to be a little better for your body, better for your temple versus energy.
1: I think the reason they came up with this is because people were falling asleep in church. So they need an energy drink. So let's create Yahweh energy and agape energy.
3: Well, now look how long it's going to take to say hey to your neighbor if they're on energy drinks.
1: You're going to shake that hand off.
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0: dance, we can dance all night.
1: Hey there, it's 717 on the Hawk and Tom Show. Going to be cloudy, high of only 79 today.
2: Okay, there's probably some things you're doing around your house whenever you are cleaning that you don't realize are making things worse.
1: Okay.
2: They say that there's an article on cleaning mistakes that are making your home dirtier, and some of those things are going to probably throw you for a loop this morning.
1: I'll take a stab at one of them. When you're cleaning your ceiling fan and the dirt just goes off in the floor, it's been years.
3: It's like snowing.
1: It is. I'm like, you know, you look up sometimes like, when was the last time I cleaned that ceiling fan?
2: All right. Well, let's find out.
3: I know what one of them's going to be because you complain about it. Wearing shoes in your house.
2: Oh, we'll find out.
1: Okay.
2: But let me just say, both of you are wrong.
1: Oh.
2: This is a little different in a way. It's kind of interesting and also kind of weird. They said one thing is forgetting to clean the things you used to clean. Not that you used to clean a long time ago, but that you use to clean.
1: Oh.
2: So like the mop itself or the rag that you use to wipe things up.
3: Mm-hmm. If there's one thing I hate, it's when you go to a restaurant, they just mop the floor with a rotten mop.
2: And it stinks.
1: Yeah, it's nasty.
2: They say that we should clean the things like our washing machines from time to time.
3: Heard
2: I think you can run vinegar.

0: vinegar or something through it. I'm not sure.
1: There's little peels, washing machine peels you throw in there and do the wash cycle or tub clean is what it'll say, or tub scrub. A lot of times there's a button that, and I just figured that out after, you know, 17 years.
2: Well, I figure you know how some people get in the shower and clean the shower while they're in there?
1: Yeah.
2: Because that's how they do the wash machine.
1: Just jump in there.
0: They say they also use hacks that are on social media that aren't actually good. For example, there's a hack that recently went viral where you mopped your floors and you used laundry detergent.
1: Oh. Wow.
0: Well, laundry detergent isn't made for that, and it leaves a residue that attracts and traps dirt on your floor.
1: Yeah.
2: Yeah, and I've learned as a kid because of my dad, don't use Pledged on hardwood floors.
0: I know. I did that one once, too.
2: Oh.
0: You'll take a spill really fast.
3: I just learned steam mop is not good for hardwood floors. Mm-hmm. Didn't know that, and now my floors are peeling.
0: Doesn't it say that it is okay for them?
3: You know, I thought so because I bought it specifically to clean my floors. So surely
1: now,
3: I looked that up.
1: I have one, and I think it depends on the quality of the floor.
3: Well, mine is not good quality.
0: Is yours hardwood?
3: I don't know.
0: It may not be, and that may be what happened.
3: Well, there are chunks of wood flaking up.
0: Oh.
3: Yeah, I know.
0: It was like with some kind of a press board material.
1: Yeah.
3: I don't know.
1: Sometimes they do that.
3: I don't know. But either way.
0: All right.
1: In that description, when you bought the house, it was hardwoods.
3: You know, and they really shouldn't be allowed. They should have to say in parentheses, but like not real hardwood.
0: Right.
1: Yeah.
2: Just somewhat hard.
0: Another problem is using cleaning agents incorrectly because you didn't read the instructions. Some products are just plain ineffective when they're used wrong, and others can cause damage like scratching, warping, or taking off a finish.
1: Yeah.
3: Or flaking up your hardwood floor.
0: Flaking up your hardwood floor. Also, spraying the cleaning agents directly on the surfaces. I'm guilty of this. Yeah. I don't know why that's so bad. It's generally better to apply the products to a sponge, cloth, or brush to control the amount used and prevent streaks, cloudiness, and dulling.
1: But it's always fun to watch that foam up on the window as you're spraying all over it.
0: Oh, yeah.
1: Your big French doors. You know, like I'd rather do it that way than putting on my, you
2: and
1: know,
2: it's like a game. You have to wipe it before it hits goes all the way down to the bottom.
1: Yeah. Now, I do squeegee now with my windows. Much better.
0: I told you guys that you were wrong. Hawk was not even wrong. He was opposite when he made his guess.
1: What did I say?
0: You talked about the buildup on the ceiling fans.
1: Yeah.
0: Not cleaning those places can allow the dust to spread far and wide, lowering the air quality. You should remove the dust from furniture, curtains, and fan blades.
1: Okay. And I do that, but I'm like, it takes me about 3 or 4 years in between when I look up at the fan. I'm like, oh, that's got a little toupee on it. A little dust toupee on that fan blade.
3: And what's great is you never notice until you have company. And you'll just be mid-conversation, happen to glance up, and then you're like, oh my gosh, are they going to see that? There's like thick layer of dust up there.
1: It's on the one side, whichever the blade's hitting that dust that it collects.
0: Here's a mistake you could be making. Washing windows on a sunny day.
1: Yeah.
0: Cleaning glass on a bright day can cause streaky, cloudy windows because the direct sunlight heats the glass and causes the solutions to evaporate too quickly.
4: Okay.
0: That makes sense. Like when you're washing a car in the heat, too, it's kind of tough sometimes because it just dries so quick.
2: But it's hard to see if the windows or the doors are clean at night.
0: They say a cloudy day is best.
1: I was looking out my window like last night, matter of fact, and it was not night. It was like, you know, dust. And did I just say dust? Dusk. Anyway, I couldn't see out. It was so foggy, but I got the condensation inside my window. How do you get that out? You know what I'm saying?
3: I think you just move.
1: Do you have to move?
3: I think there's a leak somewhere in your house.
1: Well, it's like condensation inside, and it fogs up, and then you can't use your window anymore.
3: Are you talking about in your house?
1: Yes.
2: Yeah, I know what you're talking about. Yeah. I just think of it as a little extra privacy from my neighbors.
1: I don't need to put up the blinds.
2: Yeah.
3: You know what? People pay a lot of money for that fancy film on their windows. Like, your house just comes with it.
1: I know.
2: It's like a frosted glass.
1: Yeah.
0: Finally, not cleaning often enough. No one wants to hear this, but cleaning regularly makes it easier.
2: Shush.
0: It's easier because you don't have as much to do each time.
3: You know, you say that, but it's not true because I clean every week, and somehow every week I'm like, this place is still a wreck.
1: Yeah. I know what, a lot of times you'll get like in a fight, like with your spouse or your kids or something, and that's when I start cleaning. I'm like, I don't know why. I'm like, I just don't want to give my contact. I'll just go ahead and wipe down this counter.
3: Yes, it's like a little therapy session in the middle of the fight. I agree with you.
2: I clean when someone just calls up randomly and says, hey, we're going to stop by your house.

0: How much time do I have? Because I got to vacuum, dust, paint.
1: And then you're huffing and puffing when you answer the door. Like, I would have cleaned up if I'd known you were coming.
0: Yeah.
2: You know what, Tori? You've taught me something. I'm going to start getting in a fight with my wife whenever it gets dirty.
1: Yeah.
2: And that way she'll start cleaning the house.
1: There you go.
3: She might get rid of you, too, because sometimes I start organizing and I start throwing stuff out.
0: She'll clean you out. Bye, Tom.
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0: Hey, Torch Tuesday's coming up here in just a minute. This is the Hawk and Tom Show, and the sun's coming up. We may not see it today, though. It's going to be cloudy, a high of 79. Well, apparently it is waxing season. You know, you wax a lot of stuff. You wax your car. You wax, apparently, your mustache, which I did not know you wax a mustache.
1: Really?
2: Yeah. They used to in the old days. I don't know if people still do,
1: I
2: guess.
1: Do.
0: They got those big handlebar mustaches now, so they put wax on it to make it look slippery.
1: Oh, I thought you meant wax it off like women do.
2: Oh, no, no, no. He's talking about like the old school, the little curls at the end.
1: I don't get
2: That's how they got him to do that curl.
0: You wax your floor a lot of times. And then, of course, there's the full body wax.
2: Oh, you left one off.
0: What?
2: Wax on, wax off, Grasshopper or Sensei. Or
0: thank you, Karate Kid.
2: Daniel-san.
0: Yeah. So they asked the ladies, what would you do if you showed up at your waxing appointment and the waxer was a guy?
2: Oh, my.
0: Yeah. So now Tom, for Torture Tuesday, has had the full bikini wax. And it looked painful.
2: I didn't get the Brazilian or whatever that is.
1: I did. You remember? It bruised my whole leg up.
0: Yeah.
2: Well, wait. I don't know what that means. But, you know, there's one where they just...
0: It was down there.
2: Your whole nether region and wax it.
1: Well, I covered parts.
2: See, they had that one where they don't cover anything.
1: Well, we were in here.
2: Yes. I'm just saying, they have one that's worse.
0: I had to turn away.
1: My leg turned purple.
2: I remember that.
1: Yeah, it's called an amateur trying it.
2: We've had our nose hairs done before.
0: Okay. Yes.
2: We even got Edwin McCain involved in that. And it's oddly liberating to have your nose hairs waxed.
0: It is.
2: Because you would think it would hurt worse than it does. Don't get me wrong, it hurts.
0: Yes.
2: But then you don't have any nose hairs bothering you for several weeks.
0: Right. But Terry Ann, she shoved that hot wax up our nostrils and just ripped it out.
2: Yeah.
0: Yeah.
2: You should try it, Tori.
3: Dude, I was here.
2: Oh, well, okay.
0: Did you do it? You didn't do it, though.
3: Yes, I did.
0: Yes, you did.
2: Oh, okay.
3: Yeah.
2: Well, then you should agree with me. It's very nice afterwards.
3: I didn't see a huge difference, but it didn't really hurt like I thought it would. I was kind of nervous.
2: A huge difference.
0: That's because you have like cable wires hanging out your nostrils. I'm like, those were huge. I mean, most guys have a lot more nose hair, so the girls aren't going to see a difference.
1: I use nose trimmers.
0: Yes.
1: So
2: I broke mine the other day. I swear, they locked up.
1: Because they were like, we can't cut through this.
2: Exactly. I'm going along like, this is...
3: It's like when too much hair gets caught in that little thing in the vacuum and it stops working.
2: It broke. It literally broke.
0: Call landscaper this week. But most ladies said that they would use a male bikini waxer only if he was highly recommended.
3: I would not.
2: Okay. I would not like my wife to do that either.
3: But at the same time, a male delivered my child.
2: Yeah.
3: And I got to tell you, in that moment, I was like, I don't care. Bring the whole brigade in. Okay. Just get him out.
2: That is different, though. I mean, it's just an entirely different situation.
0: It was time. Like I did like this colonoscopy because it runs, you know, early in my family. And there was this nurse. And what's it when they are training to be the official doctor or whatever?
2: A resident.
0: Resident, yeah. So my main guy was not there, and they do that like little check before, you know, and they said, hey, we have so-and-so coming in, and she's new, and would you like her to, you know, check your, and I'm like, no, I would not.
1: No.
0: and she was very attractive, too. So that was another reason. Mm-mm.
3: I do, and this might not be nice, but I do wish that in those like very private kind of appointments that you could go into it and be like, can I get a male
2: you,
3: or
2: you can.
1: You can.
3: But then it's like there are some times where they will ask, well, can this resident come
2: no.
3: in? And it's like, I know, but
2: absolutely.
3: It's so awkward because I don't want to hurt their feelings.
2: No, you just say no. Tell them what you want.
3: But the one time that I did, I was like, you know, sure. Because they said it was a student and it was the OB clinic. And I was like,
0: yeah,
3: sure. What? Four people walked in. I'm like, okay, well, now I feel like a zoo animal.
2: don't feed her.
0: But you get in to get your wax or whatever done. And, you know, you go up to the counter to get it done. Like, hey, Ted, she's here for her wax. And he comes out back. That'd just be kind of weird, I think.
1: I think so.
0: Yeah.
3: I've never had that happen. Usually it's mostly women who work in that field. So I've never even ran across that issue, thankfully.
0: Well, give it time. Give it time.
1: I remember years ago, I was at a salon getting a haircut, and one of the guys that was working there, he said, hey, man, you want me to give you a waxing?
0: Uh-huh.
1: A manscaping, if you will.
0: Oh, no, really?
1: And I looked, and I'm like, I don't think so.

0: Just lived up at Cape.
1: He's on a stool in front of me while they're doing my hair. Yeah, that would have been awkward for a guy to do that. I can manscape myself.
0: I'm just glad that, you know what, I got the long bathing suits, because I would not want a waxing like some of you girls do during the beach months and pool months.
1: Even if I had a short bathing suit, I wouldn't care.
2: That's bad when you see too much hair coming out of shorts.
0: Well, have fun with all that.
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0: no. Good morning. This is the Hawk and Tom Show. It's Leon Thomas. 7:51. Going to be cloudy today. High is 79 degrees. It is time for Torture Tuesday, and Cato's finally getting revenge this morning.
1: So if you have Facebook, go on to the Hawk and Tom Facebook page.
2: Yeah.
1: And okay. We are live there right now, so you can see this, because there is a lot to unpack here.
0: Uh-huh.
1: We're doing a Torture Tuesday. We have one of those electrified tennis racket-looking bug zappers.
0: Right.
1: You hold down, you swat the fly, and if you even so much as touch the fly, it is electrocuted.
3: Not touching it. Hold on.
1: The big zapper. See if you can, oh, okay. You can get it to go. Okay. We have it sitting on one of our prize wheels, laying down, so that it basically spins on the table in a circle.
0: Yes.
1: So that at any given time, that head, that racket, that electrical zone is on one side of the circle or the other.
0: Right.
1: Hawk and I are going to stand in front of it blindfolded. Cato is going to spin it, and then we are going to lower our noses down onto this thing, and one of us potentially is going to get zapped, and we're going to do it until one person does get zapped.
3: Now, this wasn't my original idea to get you guys back,
1: but
3: we don't have access to the roof anymore.
1: Yeah. I know, right?
3: Yeah. So.
1: Yeah, the other one sounded really bad. This is better.
0: Now, I had to make sure that it was working. I put my finger on it, and that electrical shock went all the way up to my funny bone.
1: Yeah, this thing is fresh batteries. Good. It is not fun.
3: I love these things. I have one at home.
1: Oh, they're fun on flies.
3: Oh, you got a fly or any flying object?
1: Yep.
0: So,
3: but then you realize that you're exploding them in air.
0: Yeah.
3: So you're in your kitchen.
0: Bug guts all over the place.
2: Ew, picking up little wings.
1: It's awesome to watch them die, though.
0: With us touching our nose there, we might have some nose singed hair.
1: Well, we might even have little brown darts on our nose.
0: Yeah.
1: Black or brown where they're charred.
0: So it's a bug zapper roulette this morning for Torture Tuesday. You got your blindfold, Tom.
3: And Kato, over here.
0: I tell you what, Kato, you come over here and you can run the board, the controls, while we are doing this bug zapper roulette. All right.
4: What are you doing with the one over here, Kato?
3: Oh, in the chair.
0: It's in a chair. Oh, okay. It's in a chair. Okay, so Tom's getting all geared up and ready to go.
4: You need to come get yours on, too.
0: All right, I've got mine. All you got to do is, you don't have to tie it, Tom. You can just hold it.
4: I'm going to tie it.
0: All right, Cato, take over. You will be our color commentator, too, Cato.
3: Oh, okay.
0: All right.
3: I ain't been over here in a long time.
2: Okay. Hit all the buttons.
0: Should be a lot of fun here now. So we just spin the wheel. It's on already, just to let you know. Okay, so you got to bend down here. Are you ready?
3: Uh-oh.
1: I think we're supposed to be like this.
0: I tell you what, Tori, you spin the wheel just to make sure we're not cheating. All right.
2: I'm going to purposely land it under him every time.
0: I'm over here right beside you. All right, ready?
2: Are y'all ready?
0: Ready. All right, spin the wheel.
3: All right, yeah.
0: Okay. Oh!
1: Nope.
2: The anxiety of this is going to be so much worse.
0: Go, Tori.
1: Spin it again.
3: Come on now. Come on.
1: All right.
0: Oh!
1: I got the handle. You should have got zapped if I got the handle.
0: Oh. Oh.
1: Nope.
2: Hawk's going to break his nose. What in the world?
3: It's not zapping.
2: Is it not on?
3: I didn't feel it zap when I touched it.
0: Hold on.
2: Where's the on?
0: No!
3: That was zapping.
2: Okay, Tom, let's go. This is for you. You got this.
1: I know what you mean. You're not cheating, are you?
2: I just have a good feeling about it.
1: I think I'm touching it, but
3: he's leaning down. Oh, you are.
0: Is it not working?
1: You got me that time.
2: Oh, that definitely.

0: Yeah. Okay.
1: Come on, Hoggy, you gotta put your thing on.
2: You know what? I guess you just gotta do it. I know you're doing it on purpose.
1: I don't know what you're talking about.
2: Bug Zapper Roulette. I know you're doing it. I know you're just getting ready to do it.
3: All right, we go down. I do commend you guys on trying multiple times to get it to zap.
2: Yeah.
4: Like sometimes you know you're on it, it isn't zapping, so you're right. This one just needs work, I think.
2: All right. Go down. Here we go. All right. 3, 2, 1.
4: Oh, I think.
1: Oh, gosh! It zapped again. Oh. You must have had a drop nose hair because it zapped after you got it.
4: Oh, I can smell that.
2: Yes.
1: Wow. Your nose is red.
2: Is it really?
1: Yeah.
3: That was like a streak of lightning. That was like a streak of lightning.
2: No.
4: What?
2: No.
1: Hog, put your blindfold back on.
2: No, I don't want to go again.
1: You got it. As he does it.
3: We still got a couple hours left in the show.
1: Wait, I haven't spun it, Tom.
2: Oh, okay. Don't stop it on purpose, Tori.
1: I only did that a few times.
2: Oh.
3: Oh, got it again.
4: I didn't get it. Come on.
2: What is it there?
3: What was that delay?
2: No.
1: Are you okay?
2: Yeah.
1: What just happened?
2: I don't know.
3: It malfunctioned. It snapped after you was off of it.
1: It did the same thing with Tom too. That's why I figured maybe a nose hair got burnt out.
3: Or somebody dropped the booger.
4: Tickling right now.
1: We'll get in there.
2: Yeah, you know, just to take the tape off. You do it, Tori. Do it.
1: On the nose? I've done it on the nose before.
2: Have you really?
1: Yeah.
4: Are we done?
1: Why do I do Torture Tuesday if y'all don't remember?
2: Yeah.
4: Am I done?
1: It's up to you.
4: Good.
2: You want to try it, Kato?
5: Yeah, why would anyone want to do it?
2: You got to do it. You don't even need the blindfold.
5: I'm just going to lay down on
2: it. It's so funny because if you touch your elbow to it immediately, double 3, 2, 1.
4: Oh, for Kato.
1: You know it's bad when Kato's silent after.
2: Now, that's the way to do it, is actually look at it.
3: Oh, he got rid of that hair on the end.
4: I know, right?
2: Oh, man. Wow. Okay.
3: Hey, Father's Day's coming up. It's a great game.
2: You know what?
3: Game.
2: My heart was racing more before I got shocked than after.
1: I told you the anticipation. Yeah.
3: And it's probably almost stopped from the electricity.
4: Yeah, right?
6: It definitely shocked his brain.
2: That is something to do that's kind of fun at your next party, for sure. You can take the Bug Zapper Roulette and have a lot of fun with it. Or just go around with people that are not paying attention while they're having a conversation and just hit them with it.
3: You're like a pastor in church when somebody falls asleep.
2: You'd have the ushers come by and hit that person on the nose. All right, that's Torture Tuesday this morning here on the Hawk and Tom Show.
3: Sweating.

0: me.
1: Just think of them as Shakespeare on the radio, without all the big words and stuff. 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

0: Hey, good morning. This is the Hawk and Tom Show. We just had some fun with Bug Zapper Roulette, Torture Tuesday. I do have a little red mark on my nose now.
1: I think I got a burn mark. I definitely lost some hairs on the end of my nose.
0: Yeah, check out the video. That'll be up here in a second.
2: Hey, Rudolph.
0: Yeah, thank you. It's going to be cloudy today, a high of 79.
3: Do you ever notice when you go into a grocery store, you tend to walk a certain way? And whenever you pace in circles, you tend to walk in a certain way.
2: My grocery store experience is always I go to aisle one and then go to 10 and realize I left something on aisle two I forgot, and I'm back at aisle two.
0: Yeah.
3: Well, the researchers have discovered that people have a natural tendency to walk counterclockwise. So that would be kind of to your left.
0: Yes.
3: You would turn left and keep going in a circle.
0: No. Yeah, okay.
2: Yeah.
0: Huh.
2: But when I walk into the store, I'm going straight to turn right, and then I'll make all the lefts.
0: Yeah, because I hate going against the grain. Like it's almost like you're going, like if you were driving down the wrong side of the road. Like you did forget something, and you've already been 10 aisles over, and you got this traffic that's coming on. It's kind of like when you're at the mall, and you're walking down the wrong way, you know, on the wrong side, and you're going to break up people that are holding hands.
4: Oh, it's like at Costco. If you are almost at the end, and you realize you forgot something, I'm like, you know, I'll come back another day. I'm not going back against traffic.
0: Yeah, I do that.
4: It's worse than swimming upstream.
2: Uh-huh. My friend just texted, says, you go to the left when you get to Harris Teeter because that's where the bar is.
0: Oh, okay.
3: All right, so basically, the scientists started trying to figure out why we tend to walk in circles counterclockwise. They tested it again and again with different groups, and they found that video footage shows that crowds

0: almost always tend to drift to the left, which is the counterclockwise direction. They even tested it in Japan to see maybe if culture played a role in it, but the Japanese people did the same thing. So now they have been looking at the different genders, and they found that men and women show the same left turn bias. And it didn't matter if they were left-handed or right-handed or left-footed or right-footed or right-eye dominant. The only group that leaned more left than the adults was the kids. So kids even tend to do it more than adults.
1: For me, it depends on where the door is.
0: Yeah. If I walk into the door, about stores.
1: But that's what I'm thinking about. Like when I like TJ Maxx, the door is a little more to the left. So I walk in, I go purses and swing around. But if I go into grocery stores and I go into the right door, then I stay in the right and then go left.
2: It makes sense. And the grocery stores do have a design how they want you to go. And I do gravitate that way. But let's say you're going to a party. You're walking into somebody's house, going to a party. Which way are you going? You going right or left? I would tend to go left there.
3: I don't know.
2: Than to go right and when I'm walking in somebody's house. And I don't know why.
3: But see, for me, thinking that we drive on the right side of the road, if I'm at the mall, I'm on the right. If I'm in the grocery store, I keep my cart to the right of the aisle.
2: It's weird.
3: So I don't,
0: They've also found that runners, they used to compete clockwise rather in the Olympics, and they finally changed it because the runners kept telling them it didn't feel right. So now runners compete counterclockwise as well. They go into the first turn, they turn left, and they continue on turning left. NASCAR.
3: Oh, yeah.
2: Yeah, true.
0: I think NASCAR, which way did they go?
3: They go left.
2: They go left.
0: Yeah, so it's left turn, left turn, left turn.
3: Yeah.
0: So there is a natural human tendency to turn to the left, especially when you're walking somewhere. And it ends up, they say this can be useful to know if you are in the woods and you're lost, because you're probably going to end up without realizing it walking in a counterclockwise circle.
2: I think the NASCAR drivers, they need to have blinkers on.
0: Why? Well, you know which way they're turning.
3: But you know, even when you're in your own car going around a curve, feels a lot more comfortable to go around a curve. It swings to the left.
0: Mm-hmm.
2: Yeah.
3: Because you swing in with it.
0: Yeah, I know, right?
3: And this way, it feels like you're going against the... Okay.
2: When I'm driving to Tennessee, you got those curves, and you take them as about like 70 miles an hour. You know, have you been? That's like a roller coaster. Yeah, when you're going towards Pigeon Forge.
3: You should see me around the Gateway Project.
2: There you go.
3: Bridges and curves. I'm having to get home.
2: Going up to a pretty place. You got those curves up there.
3: Oh, yeah, Caesar's Head.
0: Well, I don't know how much it does affect driving, but they say whenever you're walking, we tend to drift to the left and end up walking in counterclockwise circles.
1: I do, for sure, because when we're out on the walking path in our neighborhood, the amount of times I run into John.
2: Yeah.
1: If he's on my left, I'll be like, whoop, sorry, can't walk.
0: Yeah, he's not doing what he's supposed to be doing. He should be drifting left, too.
1: I know. We should all just drift towards the stream.
3: Now, I will say I've been downtown on the weekends, and I've seen some people shift to the left and then right back right.
2: No, that's...
3: And then right back left.
2: That's a line dance.
3: No, they just had
0: drunk.
3: A lot to drink.
2: Oh, got you.
3: Line dance.
2: I'm sorry. I'm like, I thought you were giving instructions like they do on the dance
3: left.
2: Floor.
3: To the left.
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1: 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It's coming up, and I will say this. If you are buying your dad a gift, and you're trying to think of somewhere to hide your Father's Day gift, ladies, just hide it in the laundry basket. He'll never find it there.

0: Hey, this is the Hawk and Tom Show. How's it going? It's 8:21 now. Going to be cloudy. High of 79. Well, a survey found that about 2 in 10 couples break up after doing this one thing. So,
1: arguing.
0: Arguing. It's part of it. Going on vacation. After they go on vacation, they come back and they do a little breakup there. Now, it's kind of funny, too, that people in relationships reveal that 23% of couples who travel together don't consider themselves well-matched travel partners when they go on vacation together or if they're traveling in the car.
2: I think that's something that you eventually have to learn how to do. You just have to learn certain quirks that you're going to put up with and certain things that are going to bug you. And maybe you talk to them about some of those things so that maybe they try to work on it, too.
3: Well, even just differences in when you're on vacation. Like, I want to go explore. I want to see the neighborhood. I want to try the local food. John's like, we've walked a little bit. I want to go back and relax.
2: That's me. See? I want to sit in the room and enjoy this new hotel place. And my wife's like, we're in this exotic city. Let's go see the sights.
1: See, and I agree. Sometimes I like to see them, but I like to have on that day off, especially if I'm on an all-inclusive resort. I'm not going to leave the resort and buy food and drinks when it's all-inclusive.
0: Yeah.
1: So
0: yeah.
1: I might run out and see the falls real quick, but I'm heading back.
0: Well, they say half of them said they determine travel compatibility within 2 trips. After 2 trips, you know if you are travel compatible or not.
2: Well, my wife and I did trips before we got married.
0: You did, yeah.
2: And I knew that we would have issues with it, but we managed to survive them, and that was part of it.
3: And I think the differences are what make the trip a little bit better, because for me, I'm going to be late to the airport. Or not even late, just like right on time kind of thing. John likes to get there super early. So I've decided if we're getting there early, I'm getting margaritas at 6 o'clock in the morning.
0: Oh, there you go.
1: Open.
3: Yeah, they are.
1: The bar?
3: Yes.
0: She knows. She would know, Kato.
3: Where have you been flying?
1: Little Spartanburg.
0: No, not that. Probably those fancy Chicagos.
3: No, like Atlanta. A lot of them go through Atlanta.
1: I mean, guys, if we get there early and Chick-fil-A is about the only thing. That and Dunkin's open.
3: Well, you just bring your little meal.
0: All right. Y'all get together about that later.
3: Get it together.
0: So people are breaking up after they go on vacation.
2: It's clear that they're not travel compatible.
0: They are not. Yeah. So these are the top things. Budget is one of the things. So somebody's wanting to spend a lot of money, the other person does not want to spend as much money when it comes to vacationing.
2: That's something you should have already discussed. Like, okay, we're spending this much on the trip, we only have this much while we're there, or else, you know, don't go if you can't afford to.
3: Well, the money you spent booking everything doesn't count, because that money is gone already.
2: So
3: then you get like a new budget for the actual trip.
2: No wonder John doesn't want to leave the room.
0: Yeah, you do have a limited amount of time, and you got to determine what to see and what not to see. So you guys were kind of touching on that a while ago.
2: My wife likes to book us for a ton of stuff.
0: Okay.
2: And she's like, oh, we didn't make it to this. Our trip is ruined. And we're like, no, we're okay with the fact we didn't go see this little museum of ant legs or whatever.
1: That'd be interesting.
0: Yeah. Okay.
2: I'll send you with her next time, Kato.
0: You also argue about where to eat.
2: That's probably one of the toughest things on vacation, especially if you ever go to like Europe or somewhere, because you'd think the reviews would solve it, but a lot of that's scammed now, and you're really not sure what food is going to be at those restaurants, so you really stress out. And the worst part is, once you pick a place, if it's bad, everyone blames the person that picked it.
0: You're stuck there, and you have that bad experience, and you spend a ton of money. And you're like, I like to ask the locals a lot of time, where do you eat?
1: Yeah, but sometimes I might not eat what they eat.
0: Right, true.
1: Yes. I mean, I eat McDonald's in Italy, but we did find a couple of spots in Italy that were awesome restaurants.
0: All right, a lot of people, they break up after they go on a vacation together. Getting lost, it causes fights.
2: Yeah.
3: Yeah, because you always have the one person who's like, we'll figure it out. And you have the other person who's like, we are lost in a foreign country. Panic more.
0: Or you're at the theme park.
3: That's more stressful than being lost in a foreign country.
0: It is. A good thing we have cell phones now. It's like, where are you? Don't stop walking, okay? Just tell me, describe where you are right now.
3: Yeah.
1: Beside the icy machine.
2: Dude, you should have an app that should show you where they are.
0: That's true. All right, looking at other girls in bikinis, well, that's going to get you in trouble.
1: Glasses.
0: And then they say wake-up times are a big point of contention when you go on a vacation, because someone might want to wake up early and get started and go to wherever they're going, and that person will not.
1: I was in Cancun with a bunch of people, and every morning they were up at 8 o'clock eating breakfast, and I'm like, I'll see you at the pool at 11.
0: Mm-hmm. Uh-huh.
1: Because I have to sleep in, get up, have coffee in my room.
0: As long as they didn't get cranky about it.
1: No. Okay, yeah. I had to hurry and catch up with them because they've been sitting there since 9.
0: Yeah.
1: So, yeah, they got a quick start on me.
3: Which, that's fine if it's a big group, but if it's just like two of you and you go somewhere and one wants to get up and go at 8 and the other one is more of an 11 or 12, then it's awkward.
2: My wife have this and I have this problem, and like sometimes she'll just get up, go shopping, and then come back and we'll go for brunch. And that way both of us get our little fun in.
0: Yeah, and 47% said that they appreciate constant companionship. So you're with that person the whole time. So that's only 47%. The other 53% are like, I need a break from this person because they're getting on my nerves right now. So,
1: you know, usually the guys just let the girls handle everything. You know, happy wife, happy life. Just let her decide everything. Just follow like a little lost
0: puppy.
3: Well, which one is it? Happy wife or happy life?
0: Yeah.
1: Is it? I thought that wife was happy.
0: I told you.
2: As long as she's happy, then your life is not miserable.
0: I like taking Tom because he coordinates everything. It's the Tom Tours.
1: And it was.
0: I love that. I love that. Mm-hmm. We made the t-shirts that year that had the Tom Tour and he has a little bitty pamphlet.
2: I didn't get upset if people didn't do whatever I was doing.
0: That's true.
2: It's just like if you were along with me, you could go on my tour. And if you didn't, that was fine too.
0: Yeah.
1: I could see with a sign, follow me, folks.
0: Yeah, he had a little pamphlet there. I tipped him about 7 times. Those were some very good informational tours that you gave us.
2: He's exaggerating now.
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0: Just dance. It's Lady Gaga on the Hawk and Tom Show. Hey, things cooling off a bit for us today because these clouds. High of only 79.
1: Do you have anything that you collect?
0: Yeah.
1: What do you collect, Hawk?
0: I collect comic books.
1: Okay.
0: I've got Star Wars figures. Yeah.
2: Wrinkles, gray hair, extra pounds.
1: You're in your 30s.
2: Going on 90.
1: You don't have any gray hairs or wrinkles.
0: Well, she just started collecting.
1: Yeah. What about you, Kato? Shot glasses used to be something that you did.
3: I got some from a lot of countries. Now they're boxed up, but I've got some antique ashtrays, a lot of koozies. It seems like every place I go, I'm like, you selling koozies? But yeah, koozies, ashtrays, shot glasses, the devil's stuff.
2: I used to love coffee mugs, but you run out of space for stuff like that. So I started doing sweatshirts with the city that I would visit.
1: Why do we collect stuff?
0: I don't know. I think about it now, and I know my kids don't care one whatever about my comic book collection. They might. They might later on.
3: Well, if they're valuable, yes.
0: Yeah. Well, some of them are valuable, but they'll go just sell them. Like, so why don't I just take the money now?
3: I'm with you.
0: Yeah.
1: Well, have you ever had a collection that started and you didn't really mean for it to?
3: My mom has been, once my dad passed for cleaning out his house, my mom's like, okay, I'm ready to get rid of this stuff. Come get what y'all want.
0: Yeah.
3: I'm like, Mom, we don't want anything. Mm-hmm. Sell it and love the money. I said, your collection of lighthouses. She goes, I never collected lighthouses.
0: Yeah.
3: She goes, one time I told somebody I liked a lighthouse. Uh-huh. And ever since then, everybody she's ever known bought her a lighthouse. She has them all over her house.
1: That is how a lot of collections start. Uh-huh. They say one lady started, she had a spot on the top of her refrigerator that needed something there, so she bought a red rooster. And it became the centerpiece of her kitchen.
0: Yeah.
1: But then it exploded and everyone bought her roosters for her collection and she doesn't want them.
0: Yeah.
1: She just wanted one for that space and now she's forced to collect roosters.
2: The color green. I love the color green. So I bought a little pop of it for my kitchen because my kitchen's white. Before I know it, everybody's like, I saw this green pot, so I got it for you, which is so sweet. But now I have 30 different shades of green in my kitchen.
0: Hold on a minute.
2: That's my favorite shade.
3: What?
2: It's not green.
3: Oh.
1: Okay, well, there are some interesting collections out there. One person has a collection of air sickness bags.
0: Oh, hey, I need one right now.
3: Are they filled or not?
1: They're not filled, but there were different designs of them in different airplanes. And this person started collecting them because they traveled.
3: I forgot I used to collect do not disturb signs off hotel doors.
0: Okay. How do you display those? Like on every door of your house?
3: When somebody wants to come over.
0: I'm like, okay.
1: He puts it on the front door.
3: Yeah.
1: Another person collected handcuffs, and there's a lot of different kinds of handcuffs. There's historic ones, Houdini's handcuffs.
0: Cool. Locks.
1: Like that.
0: I've got some locks at home. Some of those, not like the ones that were on your locker at school with the combination lock, but old-timey, old-fashioned locks.
3: Okay, with like a skeleton key?
0: Yes.
3: Mm-hmm. Yeah, awesome.
0: How do I display those?
3: Lock something?
0: No, I'm calling you out. I'm like, I got them up, just sitting there on a shelf somewhere.
1: So some of the other unusual ones, someone collects medical antiques.
0: Yeah.
1: They have old medical equipment, things like amputation saws.
0: Hey, here's a bedpan for you if you need it.
3: You can wear it as a hat.
1: Another person collected toilet seats.
2: Wow.
1: That's a pretty gross collection.
0: I mean, and what are you doing? You go into the hotel room like, I'm going to put this one in my suitcase.
3: Although, I would like my own toilet seat out in public sometimes.
0: Yeah, it'd be nice, wouldn't it?
1: Another person collected back scratchers.
0: Well, yeah.
1: They got the ones that look like a hand with fingers.
2: Is that a collection or is that more of your upstairs and it's downstairs? And you're like, I need an upstairs back scratcher.
1: Good question.
0: Yeah, and people do go around like the different stores, like on trips and stuff, and that's where they see those shot glasses, or it's got the or the towels or whatever. Did you ever go in there and it have like the license plates of the little kids or something, or have something with kids' names on it, and it's got everybody's name on it except yours?
2: Never, Tori, and especially if it is, it's always R-I instead of R-R-Y.
3: like the keychain here I got
0: from keychain. You
3: Folly
0: got,
3: Beach. It's a little license plate.
0: You got your name on it.
3: Got my name on it.
0: Yeah. Your real name, not your radio name.
3: Yeah, I couldn't find Kato.
1: They say one guy has a scratch card collection, literally thousands of scratch-off lottery cards that have never been scratched.
3: Shut up.
1: That would drive me insane.
0: That would me too, yes.
1: They also said one person has collected all of the AOL, or America Online, CDs that they used to send out decades ago to try to get people to sign up.
3: Isn't there a fine line between collector and hoarder?
1: Yes.
3: Because that's useless.
1: Yeah, or just completely bat guano crazy.
3: Yeah.
0: I've got napkins from all the different restaurants around town in my glove compartment in my, car.
3: And Wendy's, up your game, Wendy's. I don't like your napkins.
0: And you know what? Someone just started by giving me those napkins. And I'm like, I didn't want a napkin.
2: That's the gateway napkin. Look at you now.
0: Got all those. Can't even shut my glove box.
1: A dentist has a toothpaste collection with over 1,400 different tubes of toothpaste.
2: Yeah. Now, my friend's dad was a dentist, and he collects like all the incredibly old dental.
1: Right, kind of like the
2: gadgets.
1: Medical stuff.
2: Yeah, yeah, and he's got a whole collection of it. That's pretty cool.
1: And here's one that would be hard to keep up with. This guy has a lawnmower collection. He has lawnmowers going back into the 1800s when they were first invented. He has over 200 vintage lawnmowers and parts of 400 others.
3: You know, I got to go back to the dentist. When I was at Tri-County Tech, there was a house in Pendleton that on their front porch was one of those dentist chairs.
1: Oh, yeah.
3: Like the whole big chair that just sat on their front. I don't know if they just relax out there or.
1: One of my buddies married a dental hygienist, and they had one of those chairs in their house. Oh, and I don't know what they used it for.
2: You know, most people, they have a swing on their front porch. But I like the idea of this person sitting in their front porch and going, just
0: with their mouth open.
2: Back.
3: All the way back to where your hand was rushing.
1: Nitrous oxide, laughing gas to make the day a little better.
0: I have a Hardee's, you know, one of those little two-seaters in my mom's garage.
1: No,
0: like it's got it's got the little table and the seats attached to it.
3: Oh, that's cool.
0: I worked at Hardee's. It took me forever to get that out of the restaurant.
3: And all I got from Ryan's was a tray.
0: Yeah.
3: Wow. Oh, and you know what? I forgot. I got several boxes of just hats. From TV
0: I do
3: stations.
0: Too.
1: A lot of people
3: like
1: this.
3: Yeah. Mm-hmm. I don't wear one of them.
1: I will tell you this. Pretty much everything except maybe some of Hawk's comic books are worthless. And
0: that's
1: even
0: true.
1: Those, it's hard to get the money back out of them.
0: Yeah. Yeah. You go try to sell them online, and they are going to charge you 35% just to sell them online. So
3: I don't
0: you're losing
3: know.
0: Money.
3: I got a Fox Carolina hat. I think that might go a lot.
0: I got a ton of Hawk and Tom hats if anybody wants one.
3: You got a hat?
0: Yeah.
3: I didn't know we had hats.
0: Well,
1: that's why Hawks took them.
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0: eye out the window. Oh, dad on duty for his day off. 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
3: 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High 79. And we have Morgan Wallen tickets to give away before we leave the show today. So stick around for that. I'm sorry.

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2: Here we go!
0: B.
2: All right!
0: Number one for hip music. Always live on the Odyssey app.

0: the wedding photographers, then the videographers. And did you know there's a third option now? They asked thousands of vendors across the U.S. to tell some of the top wedding trends that are out there. And wedding content creator is a number one thing.
1: What does that even mean?
0: They capture real-time, authentic, highly engaging social media-style content for you. So I guess you can post it after your wedding or during your wedding while it is taking place. And they usually hire an additional photographer and videographer as well. And your dad's going to love for paying for that, ladies.
2: Oh, just save your money. Your guests are going to be posting while you're walking down the aisle.
0: Ain't that something?
2: Which is ridiculous.
3: That's what I'm wondering, if that's what this is supposed to prevent. Don't, you know, worry about posting while we're there because we've got someone doing that. Kind of thing.
1: I don't know, but I think it's a brilliant business idea.
0: I think so,
1: because I can see a lot of people doing this, and then they've got their Insta reel, and it's got people being interviewed and talking about the couple and all that kind of stuff. And that's very on trend for this time and age.
0: Yeah. Like a wedding content creator, just the title alone sounds important. Mm-hmm. And you can probably get a lot of money just by being one of those. And even not a good one.
2: It's probably some 17-year-old kid.
0: Yeah. And you know, you always, a lot of times people get upset because they hired the wrong photographer or videographer. Or the cousin Larry, who's like, hey, video this. As she walks up, just get her right when the music starts.
1: What's funny is we paid for all that stuff and we've got the video and the pictures, and I can't remember the last time that we gave a care.
0: Mm-mm. That's true. You don't watch it as much as you thought you would.
1: Well, I didn't really think I would. It just seemed important to have. I mean, because no one, I don't think, imagines sitting around on their couch watching their wedding over and over.
0: And you even think about, like, your parents. Like, you don't watch any videos and stuff, like, of their wedding. You think, well, maybe the kids will want to watch this wedding video of their mom and me later on, but they don't.
1: No, I got some good pictures from my parents' wedding, which I appreciate, but videos, I mean, I would probably watch it once if they had one, just because it'd be cool to see what they were like when they were that young.
2: Yeah, it's fun. Just say, hey, kids, it's movie night. Come on down. We got some popcorn.
1: Yep, and then strap them in.
2: Yep.
3: Or just have it running when you have people over for like a dinner party or something. You know, normally you have music playing. Yeah. Just have that rolling in the background.
1: Yeah, you won't have as many people the next time.
0: Tom shows the birthing videos of both his kids.
1: Only when asked. Or whenever someone agrees.
0: Sammy was the sequel. All right, small wedding parties is a big trend, they say. Just a few bridesmaids and groomsmen, not 20.
1: We beat that trend early. I think I had two of each.
0: Okay. Mismatched bridesmaid dresses is a trend.
1: Yeah, I've seen that where they don't all look the same anymore.
0: I don't like it. I want it to all be the same color on each side.
2: Really? I don't care.
1: I don't care either.
2: And most time, they're ugly dresses.
1: Mm-hmm.
3: But the good news is you can cut it and wear it again.
0: Okay.
1: That's what they always say.
0: Tell me what you think about this one. Multiple wedding dresses is a trend.
1: Mm.
0: Getting married in the first one, then changing it into a more comfortable wedding dress for the reception.
3: Now, I had a friend, she changed into sweats. I kid you not, she had the prettiest dress, and when it came time for the reception, she came out in a white, like, jumpsuit, whatever it's called.
0: Yeah,
1: I would say this is another example of brilliant marketing and genius business idea, because selling more than one dress is just a great way to make more
0: Why
1: money.
0: Why not? Yeah.
2: But as much as you spend on it, wouldn't you think you'd want to wear it a little longer for the only time you're ever going to wear it, hopefully?
3: That was the only reason that I went out with everybody afterwards, because I was like, I paid a lot of money for this dress, so everybody's going to see it. We went to the bars after. I was sleeping in a corner booth. I was so tired, but I was like, look at the dress.
0: She looks so beautiful over there, passed out.
3: With the drool.
2: It reminded me, I had a friend's get married in Baltimore, and at the reception, they were meeting at a bar downtown, and we walked in. It was so crowded. I'm thinking, I don't know how we're going to find them in this crowd. I look up. She's sitting on the bar in her wedding dress, holding a glass of champagne up.
0: Yeah.
3: Mm-hmm. I'm like, there get your money's worth.
2: She is.
0: So multiple wedding dresses. Now, did she have a tracksuit? You said, was it white?
3: Yes, that's what. I couldn't think of the word. It was like a sweatsuit, but it was an all-white tracksuit, and it said bride on the butt.
1: All class.
3: She was ready to get down.
0: That's funny. All right. Another wedding trend is custom dance floors, like wrapping They got the wrapping and they'll put it on the dance floor of the initials of the
4: just a
0: bride
4: waste,
0: and groom.
4: Waste of money.
1: No, that's a cool idea, though.
4: It is
1: again,
4: cool.
1: More from the business side, but I could see how that would look neat at your wedding.
0: And

0: Then drone footage is a big thing. So you might be hiring somebody to get that drone coverage over the top of the wedding to see all the guests there.
1: It's all quiet. You're about to say I do in here.
2: Yeah.
3: You take this woman to be.
0: It's just hovering over you like a bee, you know. And it gets to kiss the bride, you know, from a different perspective.
2: But again, when are you going to watch all this again? When are you going to watch the video and the drone and the pictures? I'm serious.
0: Here's the thing.
2: You know, people see celebrity weddings and royal weddings and think that they need that, and
0: but nowadays, I think when you will use it is the now. I mean, like the content creator, it's the now. It's like posting it the day of, the day after, so you're going to be using it a lot more than back in the day when Tom, you know, got married and had barbecue.
2: That's good barbecue.
0: Yeah, I would like to. Can you recreate that for us? Because that was, I'd like to.
2: Is Sunny still open?
3: Yeah, they are. They're still open. I think for a lot of people, it may be different, but my goal is to upload as much about myself and my family, all those videos and pictures that we found when my parents passed away, so that one day I will live on in artificial intelligence.
0: There we go.
3: Whenever it makes pictures of people, it will have my family as part of that picture.
2: Aww.
3: And whenever it makes videos of human beings, my family will be shared in the future.
1: Y'all are going to be the random family in the photo frames when you go shopping.
3: Yeah. That would be my dream come true.
0: People in 20, that's like, fun. 21. Like,
2: what?
0: It's already been 2021. Never mind. I was trying to think of a year in the future.
2: And Tom, there's a chance I'd display that because I think some of the picture frames I got up, I hadn't replaced the picture yet.
3: See, that's my goal.
2: Yeah.

0: Sleeping in. No going to class. Not worrying about life.
1: Oh, yeah, that's the stuff.
0: Turn up summer.
2: B93.7. All summer. Woo!

0: Miles Smith on the Hawk and Tom Show. How's it going? It is 9:13, cloudy, high of 79 today.
1: We've talked about a lot of different issues today, and we've definitely talked a lot about couples.
0: Yeah.
1: This is something that you should know before you get married. It's important. Those fun quirks that you think are so cute about the person that you're in love with right now will eventually annoy the living crap out of you.
0: Oh, wow, that's pretty harsh.
1: A new study found that 2/3 of married people admit it only takes 3 years before all those quirky things they used to love about their spouse become annoying. So people that think, oh, that's so cute how he always sits with his tongue out a little bit when he's thinking. Eventually they look at him and they're like, what a moron. Why did I marry this mouth-breathing idiot?
2: Or like how he thinks it's funny that you always have like a sassy comeback, but then after a few years, he's like, you always got something smart to say, don't you?
1: Exactly like that. If you think about it, a lot of stuff when you're in that butterfly stage where everything about them is cute and you love them and it's so awesome, those things wear thin over time, and then they start to bug you, and you have to be prepared to handle that. And one of the big tricks, they say, is to realize you are probably doing some things that are just as annoying that he had originally thought were cute, too.
0: Okay, let's break it down. We know that Jamie went out with you first night. We talk about it quite a bit. You're licking your thumb, picking up crumbs off the table, and eating them.
1: Make it sound dirtier than it was.
0: Okay. Now, when you go out to a restaurant now, does she roll her eyes when you do that?
1: Not that I know of, but I'm pretty engrossed in what I'm doing. She does tell stories and joke about it, though.
0: Okay.
1: So,
3: why do you think Chop House 47 is so dark? So people have to see Tom
0: eat his salt off the table.
1: Yeah. Well, I mean, I'm still married, so I've managed to get this far with it.
0: Well, I just knew that was one of the little quirks that I thought, and I even think that's cute.
1: I remember thinking things about her, and I was pretty practical. I was like, you know what? This is something I'll have to just get over or deal with one day, because I could tell that it would be something that would be a little bit irritating. Mm-hmm. The way she cleans, it's a trade-off. She cleans constantly, but the bad thing is sometimes you're still using the item as she tries to take it and clean. You can be sitting eating dinner, and all of a sudden your plate will have disappeared. And she's got it over by the sink getting ready to wash it.
3: She's trying to tell you, enough.
0: Yeah.
3: Eat the rest later.
0: Yeah, she wants to get it done.
1: But, you know, it's an endearing thing at first, but it becomes a little annoying later, and you have to figure out how to balance that. And that's true in all relationships.
2: John's a big sire. He all the time. Cause he says, it's like he forgets to breathe, and so all of a sudden he'll do it.
0: Yeah.
2: And the first few years, I was like, oh, what ails you, but like joking around. Now I'm like, what is wrong with you?
1: And how does he take it when you do that?
2: What I do.
1: Yeah.
2: He doesn't even know he's doing it. No.
1: And that does create, makes the problem even worse, is when someone starts nagging you about it and you're like, you never did this before. What's wrong now? And then they're like, well, it just bugs me now. But that is something they say a lot of people who end up getting divorced didn't plan on, didn't see coming, and didn't handle well. Yeah. So you have to plan for that. I don't know if people who are in love will even listen, because when you're in love, you don't listen.
2: The only balance is knowing that you are also annoying.
0: Yes, exactly.
2: That's
1: right.
2: The only thing that...
3: No, I'm not.
2: I mean, except for Kato.
0: Even here, like as we work, you know, we all have our little things that we do that get on each other's nerves. Like,
3: could never marry any of you.
2: Slurping that water so loud you can hear it down the hall.
0: Kato will go...
3: Because I get choked sometimes, and I have to make sure... So now I won't even drink water.
0: Yeah, I thought
3: I'm dehydrated because of Tori.
0: I thought I was watering a plant like out of a gallon jug or something.
3: Well, my jug is about a gallon.
1: Kato, I find it cute that you do

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0: do I get for the man who has everything? And by everything, I mean he has all he wants. Like his old beat-up t-shirts from college. And even though I buy him underwear, he prefers the old ripped-up pairs. He calls them broken in. So this year, just wrap up some of his old shirts and underwear. He'll love it.
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2: 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It's 9:21 now on the Hawk and Tom Show. Told you I was going to do it. You guys didn't believe me?
3: Nope.
2: I have Morgan Wallen tickets. He's going to be in Clemson 2 nights. Now, we have tickets for the Friday night show, June the 26th, and we are giving those away right now to the ninth caller, 1-800-386-0937. Again, that's 1-800-386-0937 to see Morgan Wallen in Clemson, y'all. Good luck.

0: B93.7, good morning. It's a Torture Tuesday, cloudy with a high near 80. Going to be a lot warmer tomorrow. Right now, it's 931.
1: Father's Day is right around the corner. We're going to talk about the dads today. These are the things that make dad angry or grumpy.
2: I have an answer. Wrecking his lawnmower.
1: Okay, anything like that. If you're messing with his equipment like that, you know, messing with his tools and you break something, it's like, Dad, I was using your electric saw and the blade broke.
2: Yeah, but he should have been mad at the sprinkler because that thing attacked me. Came out of nowhere. Took care of it. Don't worry.
3: Of course.
1: Dad accidentally ran over the water hose while I was mowing the lawn.
2: That one.
1: Well, 25% of dads admit they're grumpy pretty much all the time. Tom, are you a grumpy daddy?
0: I don't think so. I'm pretty good around the house. The only time I get annoyed is whenever, like, my daughter will annoy me sometimes.
1: Okay.
0: I'm trying to remember what she annoyed me with the other night.
1: Mm-hmm. All right.
0: They tell me my jokes aren't funny. That gets me grumpy.
1: All right.

0: Well, they ain't lying.
1: Well, all bad jokes aren't
2: funny. Making me grumpy.
1: Top one, we already know that one. We've talked about it here on the show before, and that's just leaving the lights on. Pretty much anything that has to do with money, they say something else that makes him grumpy is how much family activities cost. He's the one that's keeping up with all the cash being spent. Mom's like, oh, as long as the kids had fun, well, it cost $59, you know, dollars a piece. And mom's like, but they had fun. And dad's going, that was $250. other things that they say makes dad grumpy, traffic jams and bad drivers. They see dad yelling at the drivers all the time.
2: My kids would agree with that.
1: Mom doesn't do it as much as dad.
3: My mom hates riding when it's dad and me because it'll be like, look at this dummy riding slow in this or fast lane. And look at this person who's not merging. And the whole trip, we're just... Because obviously we're the best drivers, so it's like exactly. Everybody else is dumb.
2: I can understand that.
0: If I was your mom, I'd drive myself. I'll meet y'all there. I couldn't deal with that for a trip.
1: This goes along with what Tori was saying, like messing up his car or scratching, like if you scratch his car with your bicycle or something, that will really get dad upset. Or even scratching the walls or handprints down the wall. I hate that. I'm like, I just realized I'm not going to paint until my kids move out of the house. Every time they're going downstairs, hands on the walls, you see the dirt, you know, little line all the way down.
0: Well, they're kids. They're going to live it. I don't want to live in a house where I feel like I can't touch anything.
1: Don't touch your walls.
0: Why?
1: Why do you need to touch your walls? There's
0: a handrail.
1: It's what it's called, a handrail. It's not a hand wall.
2: They're a lot shorter than you are. Honestly, it's not hard to repaint. The only thing I get annoyed with is now that they're teens, my son will have his friends and they'll all spend the night in the theater room. And then I'll come back and there'll be like holes in the ceiling and stuff.
1: Yeah.
2: I'm like, what did you guys do?
1: I came in and it was in my bedroom. And there's this little, it almost looks like a quarter or half a dollar, you know how the size of those, hole in my wall. And I'm like, what is that from? Oh, Dad, we were doing lightsaber fights with Star Wars. and they have these lightsabers and one went through the wall.
3: Wow. Yeah.
2: Dang, they really work.
1: Yeah. No. There's a hole out the other side. I had to stop it up. Anyway, these are the things that make Dad grumpy. Their football team losing. If it has to do with sports, Dad's upset. You know, he gets a little bit grumpier after his team has lost.
2: I used to care about NASCAR for a while, but now I don't give a crap anymore. But it would bug me sometimes. Back when Dale Jr. was racing.
3: So my dad said all sports died when Earnhardt died. So he doesn't watch anything.
2: Well, and then his son, like I thought Dale Jr. might keep it going, and he didn't quite make it and finally got out of it. And so now I really just don't care.
1: Mm-hmm. And then they say kids arguing makes dad grumpy. I will say I hate that. Sometimes, you know, my kids will be like yelling at each other and arguing. I'll come in there and I'm like, you guys stop yelling at each other.
3: And they're like, but Dad, you just yelled.
1: I know. And then you're like, oh, man, you got me. Got me on that one.
0: Well, as my parents used to say, don't do as I do as I say.
1: Well, yeah, but really, kids don't. They do what you
0: do. Well, then you spank them.
1: They learn from you. That's what kids do.
0: True. That's true.
1: Everybody says, you know what? You tell a kid not to do something. But if you're sitting there doing it, you're a big hypocrite, and they see, and they learn from what you do and not what you say.
0: Reminds me of the time I went to my niece's lacrosse game. Parents in front of me yelling and belittling the referee.
1: Yeah.
0: And what's beside them, but they're like 10-year-old kids doing the same thing.
1: Yeah.
0: And I'm like, wow, redneck.
3: Raise them right. Get better umps.
1: So, you know what? They're yelling at the referees, and Kato's chanting, redneck.
0: Yeah, we had to leave the game. We feared our life.
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0: Alex Warren on the Hawk and Tom Show. We're so happy you're hanging out with us. We've been laughing, cutting up all morning long. Now you can be part of it. It's going to be cloudy, a high of 79.
1: There's probably some things you're doing around your house whenever you are cleaning that you don't realize are...

0: are making things worse. There's an article on cleaning mistakes that are making your home dirtier.
1: I'll take a stab at one of them. When you're cleaning your ceiling fan and the dirt just goes off in the floor. It's been years.
2: It's like snowing.
1: It is. I'm like, you know, you look up sometimes like, when was the last time I cleaned that ceiling fan?
0: All right. Well, let's find out.
3: I know what one of them's going to be because you complain about it. Wearing shoes in your house.
0: Oh, we'll find out.
1: Oh,
0: but
1: okay.
0: Let me just say, both of you are wrong.
1: Oh.
0: This is a little different. They said one thing is forgetting to clean the things you used to clean. Not that you used to clean a long time ago, but that you use to clean.
1: Oh.
0: So like the mop itself or the rag that you use to wipe things up.
3: If there's one thing I hate, it's when you go to a restaurant, they just mop the floor with a rotten mop.
0: And it stinks.
1: Yeah, it's nasty.
0: They say that we should clean the things like our washing machines from time to time.
3: I think
0: you can run vinegar or something through it. I'm not sure.
1: There's little pills, washing machine pills you throw in there and do the wash cycle or tub clean is what it'll say, or tub scrub. A lot of times there's a button that, and I just figured that out after 17 years.
3: Well, I figure you know how some people get in the shower and clean the shower while they're in there?
1: Yeah.
3: Because that's how they do the wash machine.
1: Just jump in there.
0: They say they also use hacks that are on social media that aren't actually good. For example, there's a hack that recently went viral where you mopped your floors and you used laundry detergent.
1: Oh. Wow.
0: Well, laundry detergent isn't made for that, and it leaves a residue that attracts and traps dirt on your floor.
1: Yeah,
3: and I've learned as a kid, because of my dad, don't use Pledge on hardwood floors.
0: I know, I did that one once, too.
3: Oh.
0: You'll take a spill really fast.
4: I just learned steam mop is not good for hardwood floors.
0: Hmm?
4: Didn't know that, and now my floors are peeling.
0: Doesn't it say that it is okay for them?
4: You know, I thought so because I bought it specifically to clean my floors. So surely
1: now,
4: I looked that up.
1: I have one, and I think it depends on the quality of the floor.
0: Well,
4: mine is not good quality.
0: Is yours hardwood?
4: I don't know.
0: It may not be, and that may be what happened.
4: Well, there are chunks of wood flaking up.
0: Oh.
4: Yeah, I know.
0: Maybe it was like with some kind of a press board material.
1: Yeah.
4: I don't know.
1: Sometimes they do that.
0: Hmm.
4: I don't know. But either way.
0: All
1: but
0: right.
1: In that description, when you bought the house, it was hardwoods.
4: You know, and they really shouldn't be allowed. They should have to say in parentheses, but like not real hardwood.
0: Right.
1: Yeah.
3: Just somewhat hard.
0: Another problem is using cleaning agents incorrectly because you didn't read the instructions. Some products are just plain ineffective when they're used wrong, and others can cause damage like scratching, warping, or taking off a finish.
4: Or flaking up your hardwood floor.
0: Flaking up your hardwood floor. Also, spraying the cleaning agents directly on the surfaces. I'm guilty of this.
1: Yeah.
0: I don't know why that's so bad. It's generally better to apply the products to a sponge, cloth, or brush to control the amount used and prevent streaks, cloudiness, and dulling.
1: But it's always fun to watch that foam up on the window as you're spraying all over it.
0: Oh, yeah.
1: Big French doors. You know, like I'd rather do it that way than putting on my,
3: It's like a game. You have to wipe it before it hits goes all the way down to the bottom.
1: Yeah.
0: I told you guys that you were wrong. Hawk was not even wrong. He was opposite. He made his guess.
1: What did I say?
0: You talked about the buildup on the ceiling fans.
1: Yeah.
0: Not cleaning those places can allow the dust to spread far and wide, lowering the air quality. You should remove the dust from furniture, curtains, and fan blades.
1: Okay. And I do that, but I'm like, it takes me about 3 or 4 years in between when I look up at the fan. I'm like, oh, that's got a little toupee on it, a little dust toupee on that fan blade.
4: And what's great is you never notice until you have company. And
0: right.
4: You'll just be mid-conversation, happen to glance up, and then you're like, oh my gosh, are they going to see that? There's like thick layer of dust up there.
1: It's on the one side, whichever the blade's hitting that dust that it collects.
0: Here's a mistake you could be making. Washing windows on a sunny day.
1: Yeah.
0: Cleaning glass on a bright day can cause streaky, cloudy windows because the direct sunlight heats the glass and causes the solutions to evaporate too quickly.
4: Okay.
0: That makes sense. Like when you're washing a car in the heat, too, it's kind of tough sometimes because it just dries so quick.
3: But it's hard to see if the windows or the doors are clean at night.
0: They say a cloudy day is best.
1: I was looking out my window like last night, matter of fact, and it was not night. It was like, you know, dust. And did I just say dust? Dusk. Anyway, I couldn't see out. It was so foggy, but I got the condensation inside my window. How do you get that out? You know what I'm saying?
4: I think you just move.
1: Do you have to move?
4: I think there's a leak somewhere in your house.

0: Well, it's like condensation inside, and it fogs up, and then you can't use your window anymore.
1: Are you talking about in your house?
0: Yes.
2: Yeah, I know what you're talking about. Yeah. I just think of it as a little extra privacy from my neighbors.
0: I don't need to put up the blinds.
2: Yeah.
1: You know what? People pay a lot of money for that fancy film on their windows. Like, your house just comes with
0: it. I know.
2: It's like a frosted glass.
0: Yeah.
3: Finally, not cleaning often enough. No one wants to hear this, but cleaning regularly makes it easier.
2: Shush.
3: It's easier because you don't have as much to do each time.
1: You know, you say that, but it's not true because I clean every week, and somehow every week I'm like, this place is still a wreck.
0: Hmm. Yeah. I know a lot of times you'll get like in a fight, like with your spouse or your kids or something, and that's when I start cleaning. I'm like, I don't know why. I'm like, I just don't want to give my eye contact. I'll just go ahead and wipe down this counter.
1: Yes, it's like a little therapy session in the middle of the fight. I agree with you.
2: I clean when someone just calls up randomly and says, hey, we're going to stop by your house. How much time do I have? Because I got to vacuum, dust, paint.
0: And then you're huffing and puffing when you answer the door. Like, I would have cleaned up if I had known you were coming.
2: Yeah.
3: You know what, Tori? You've taught me something. I'm going to start getting in a fight with my wife whenever it gets dirty.
0: Yeah.
3: And that way she'll start cleaning the house.
0: There you go.
1: She might get rid of you too, because sometimes I start organizing and I start throwing stuff out.
2: She'll clean you out.
0: Hi, Tom. All right, Mom, come get me. I'm done.
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5: He'd lost the 2014 final to Germany. He'd retired from international football. He'd come back. At 35 years old in Qatar, Lionel Messi played the tournament of his life. The final, Argentina against France. Messi 2-0 up at halftime. Then Mbappe, in 97 seconds, scored twice. 2-2, extra time. Messi scored. Mbappe equalized. A hat trick, the first in a final since 1966. Penalties. Argentina won. Messi finally lifted the trophy he'd been chasing his entire life. Maradona's ghost finally appeased. The greatest individual career in football's history finally had its missing line. He'd done it. The arc complete. The boy from Rosario, home.
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It's the Tory Show. Hope you're having a great Tuesday so far. Coming up, you walk into a restaurant and you see this. Immediately, do you turn around and leave, or are you excited? Because a lot of people are saying they're done with it. It's coming up after Olivia Rodrigo, B93.7.

0: All right, so this is a conversation my husband and I have all the time. Why is live music in restaurants so loud? I'm Tori, B93.7, and it makes me feel so completely geriatric to be like, can you turn it down? But also, has it gotten worse, or am I just getting worse? Because I feel like when we go to restaurants and they do have live music, we're screaming at each other, just trying to talk to each other. But this survey did make me feel a little bit better because only 18% of people say they want music when they go to restaurants, specifically live music. I don't mind it. It's not the music itself. Even if it's not live music and it's just restaurant music, that's all fine. I just feel like if I have to scream and you're arm's distance, that's just, I don't know. Am I old and crotchety, or is that really just too much?
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has announced that they are getting ready to release a mysterious new film from the Duffer Brothers, the guys who did Stranger Things. I'm Tori, B93.7. There are really no details about it, but they are going to write and direct the project.

0: According to healthcare professionals, one of the biggest signs of how we're going to age is how great our balance is. I'm Tori, B93.7, because they say it comes down to basically just a safety issue. If you have good balance, it'll help you avoid falls when you're older, which ends up being a pretty scary thing once you hit a certain age. So these are quick exercises they say you should do every morning to get your balance in check, and so hopefully we'll age a little more gracefully and be able to take care of ourselves. Standing on one foot, but here's the catch. Close your eyes. It forces your vestibular system to work a little bit harder, and generally they say that's the first system that fails with age. Heel to toe, tandem walk. Lateral band walk, so you get one of those stretchy bands, put it around your thigh, squat down, and crab walk back and forth. Some other exercises we should be doing every morning to help our balance, according to the experts, calf raises. And then finally, sit to stand, over and over and over again. They say doing all of these every morning is going to help your balance and help you age a little bit more gracefully and hopefully have less falls as you get older.
1: 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I'm Elise Riley, and each week on Wet Nose Wednesday, I will feature a new cat or dog looking for its forever home. 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

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But there's a whole movement trying to teach us how to be a little more conservative with the things we throw out and how to cherish the things we do have. 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

We're considered the discard culture. We get something, it breaks, we throw it away, buy something new because it's so easy, especially with Amazon. You can have it at your doorstep the next day, so why waste the time and effort to repair something old? Well, there's a big movement right now trying to change that perspective, and instead of throwing away old things, it's called the Repair Cafe. I'm Tori, B93.7. It's worldwide, and all they do is help fix broken household items. And they do it for free, too. So if you have a lamp that you've had forever and it breaks, you can call, and they will help you get through it. I love this because I am one of those people. I will get sentimental over everything. So I will keep broken things just because maybe

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Leon Thomas. Hey, I'm Tori. So excited because I just saw Tina Fey's The Four Seasons has been renewed for a third season. I love this show. It's different characters from all walks of life. The writing is really good. I'm very excited for another season. B93.7.

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0: 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We have got your free tickets to see Morgan Wallen. It's going to be such a great show. 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
1: They say the holy water's watered down, and this town's lost its faith. 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Oh my, my, oh my, my love, I take one look at you, you're taking me out.

In a world where you can choose to be any type of sports fan you want, maybe we should all aspire to be like the Japanese soccer fans. B93.7, that's next on The Tory Show. I could

So the next big wind led to New York City being absolutely trashed. We're talking dozens of people injured, a ton of money in damages. Well, Japan, their soccer team, is in the World Cup, and they have continued a decades-long tradition of cleaning the stadium after the recent game in Texas. I mean, this started in 98, and they've continued it every single year since. And they didn't even win or lose. They tied that game. So you've got a team where their city is absolutely trashed after a major win, and then you've got these fans who are cleaning up the stadium after a tie. What a difference, and what an incredible group of people.

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1: The Tory Show giving an absolutely amazing tribute to Taylor Swift at the 55th annual Songwriters Hall of Fame induction ceremony. 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

America's 250th birthday, we are burying a time capsule that won't be opened again for another 250 years. And the cool part is, you get to decide what's going to be in it.

0: In celebration of America's 250th anniversary, we are burying a time capsule that won't be opened again until 250 years down the road. This is happening on July 4th. B93.7, hey, is Tori. So they are asking people, what should we put in America's time capsule? They said, we wanted all states and territories to be represented, to choose their own objects to submit, and it has to be sea to shining sea. It has to be personal. Which the downside is, obviously, food can't be submitted, because I was thinking for here in South Carolina, I mean, we could do shrimp and grits, low country boil, meat and three. There's so many good things that we have here, but all of that's ruled out. So what do you think should be in there from this year, 2026, that in 250 years they will open and say, that existed? They have said so far, we're going to have an iPhone 17, Native American artwork, essays from students, and a Coca-Cola bottle. But what do you think should be in there?
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0: Now, they said wedding trends were going to change for us millennials because it was just basically overpriced and everyone was tired of paying so much for it. But I can promise you, when I got married in 2017, things were still just as expensive and all the trends were still there. But supposedly, Gen Z is changing that. I'm Tori, B93.7. They said they are sick and tired of the overpriced weddings. They want something that feels less like big productions and more of a personal celebration. They say the big thing now is you just can't justify those costs anymore. So instead, they're doing intimate celebrations or even just traveling somewhere and doing it just the two of you at a courthouse in a really cool city. It truly is about the two people getting married. So do whatever works for you. Celebrate your day and your special relationship.
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The chairs the celebrity sat at the NBA playoffs have just sold at auction. I'm Tori, B93.7. Taylor Swift's was the most expensive at $7,000. Travis Kelce's was about $1,400. Kylie Jenner's chair was $1,500. Now, what are they doing with those chairs?

0: Okay, so the celebrity chairs selling at auction after the NBA game was just too weird for me to let go, so I had to look into why it's sold and why they were so expensive. I'm Tori, B93.7. So Taylor Swift's chair beat out everybody else's. Hers sold for $7,000 at auction, followed by Kylie Jenner's chair that was $1,500. Then Travis Kelce at $1,400. Timothy Chalamet's sold for $1,202. And then you have Ben Stiller and Machine Gun Kelly, both theirs sold for a few hundred. So it got me wondering, what are we doing with chairs people sat in? And it really is just celebrity-driven memorabilia market. There's a huge market for it. So people will pay a lot of money to say, oh, Taylor Swift sat in this chair. If I were a celebrity, that would weird me out so much. Now, I don't know. That to me just screams like creepy shrine in the basement.
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It's almost like an addiction. B93.7, I'm Tori. You are totally fine with pickle juice, pickles on everything. And if this is you, this is your summer. You're going to be so happy with what's happening. That's coming up next. B93.7.

0: Did you see they are saying that, you know how fall is all about the pumpkin spice? Well, summer is all about pickle flavors. I'm Tori B93.7, like late July. They have just released a limited edition pickle lemonade tortilla chip. It's dill pickle and lemonade flavors blended together. Smoothie King has teamed up with Grillo's Pickles to create a pickle smoothie. And they are saying that basically everything from like popcorn to hummus to even pizza is going to be very pickly this summer. I mean, it's going to be one heck of a summer for the pickle people.
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1: For the first time at a World Cup, video assistant referees, VAR, were watching every match. Penalties given, penalties taken back. Goals chalked off or offside, invisible to the naked eye. The first VAR-awarded penalty in World Cup history came in the group stage, France against Australia. Griezmann brought down. The referee waved play on. Then his earpiece crackled. He jogged to the monitor on the sideline, watched the replay, awarded the penalty. France won 1-0. Purists raged. Defenders learned to keep their hands down. The game had changed forever. The referee, no longer alone, now part of a wider watching apparatus. Football's last ungoverned space closed.
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I was a huge fan of Runway Cafe. I felt like their food was good and you could not beat the view. Just planes landing and taking off is so cool. B93.7, I'm Tori. But I will say Hangar 28 Kitchen and Events, they said it's a scratch kitchen. It's going to be some of the best like deli sandwiches and stuff, which I love a good deli sandwich.

0: When you get chips and salsa at the restaurant, are you the person who you drown the tortilla chips in extra salt, or do you leave them as they are? I'm Tori, B93.7. I was never a salt my chips girl until I married my husband, and now I'm like, layer it up. It's so good. But this lady has taken it even a step farther. She has created salsa. It's basically salsa, but with no salsa, and it's just salt. So you are quite literally dipping your chips in extra salt. And I mean, you're scooping it too. It's not like a little bit of salt per chip. It's a lot. And I love the comments. Someone said, hey, EMT here. Please stop doing that immediately. Someone else said, I know your heart sounds like boots and a dryer. And then she made a follow-up saying like, oh, it's so popular. Everyone loves it. And someone commented saying, girl, it's blowing up because everyone is concerned for your health.
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Number one for hit music, B93.7. I'm Tori, getting out of here. Enjoy the rest of your day. 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

0: Hey, Dex, Barbie T, only on B93.7. I love this story that's coming out of Wichita, Kansas. Random story, but a guy named Spencer doing something above and beyond while he's taking care of people's lawns.
1: Oh, wow.
0: Yeah, waiting until you hear about this lawnmower, man.
1: Oh, I saw that. Yeah.
0: Right. Yeah, we'll go ahead and get into it. Coming up next.

0: Dex and Barbie T right here at B93.7. Let's get into some good news. Well, there's something good. Barbie T, tell me something good.
1: Shout out to Adrian. He's a guy out of Fort Wayne, Indiana. He loves his neighbors. So apparently there was a fire that broke out and his dad woke him up and was trying to fight the flames with like a water hose. Mm. They called 911, of course, but he joined in with other neighbors. He broke a window, cleared the glass, and then went into the home to save his elderly neighbor.
0: Wow.
1: House is literally up in flames. This man is going in, risking his life to save his neighbor's life. And he did. He saved her. They got out. They're both okay, and they're both going to be just fine. Yeah. So.
0: And the thing is you know, everybody who thinks about going in and saving somebody's life, they're only thinking about the flames, but it's the smoke inhalation and some of the stuff that could be burning, the toxins that are going to be in the air. Whoa, that's crazy. Good for him, man. Listen, my story a little bit different. There's a lawn influencer, and his name is Spencer. Spencer Bosley. And so he's been mowing lawns, getting popular on Instagram, huge followership. He ended up hearing about this woman who has been fighting stage 4 pancreatic cancer.
1: Mercy.
0: Right. And, well, so she's actually her husband's a full-time caregiver as well. And so it's just been

0: such a struggle for them. And so he wanted to try to help them because, you know, their expenses have been very limited. Right. And so he ended up raising money on his own, ended up trying to get people to donate, all of that kind of stuff. Next thing you know, through his YouTube page and GoFundMe, $600,000.
1: Woo! That'll do it right there.
0: Huge.
1: That's amazing.
0: How crazy is that? At one point, they were given 90 days to live. And now they've been fighting through all of that.
1: My goodness.
0: Right. And so
1: both of them?
0: No.
1: Just her?
0: Her husband. Husband was the one that ended up getting diagnosed. How insane is
1: that? That's wild.
0: But shout out to Spencer. $600,000 is going to go a long way to help them out.
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0: Hey, Dex Barbie T, B93.7. We do have some real or fake news headlines coming up in just a few. Yo, these stories are crazy today. So we always run one by Barbie T early on. So let's test it out. See okay. If you can figure this, if this is real or completely made up. World Cup match in Mexico. Called early. Why? Swarm of bees.
1: A swarm of bees?
0: Yeah. They apparently had like a massive beehive. We're talking 500,000 bees in the stadium.
1: It's because they didn't get Beyonce to perform. The bees are upset.
0: The beehive. Oh, my gosh.
1: I don't know. I'm going to say fake news.
0: You're going to say fake news?
1: Yeah, I haven't seen that in the headlines.
0: Okay. All right. We'll go ahead and give you the answer to that and the rest of the headlines. That's going to be coming up next.

0: It is time to get into that real or fake news headlines. These headlines are run by Barbie T. She's got to figure out if it's real or completely made up. First one, World Cup match in Mexico called early due to swarms of bees. I mean, you can't have people, like, what if someone's allergic to bees? Next thing you know, you're going to die because you're going to see soccer? And they would.
1: Yeah.
0: They'd be like, I'll risk it all. Goal!
1: I said fake news because I just haven't seen this in the news.
0: Okay. You going to stick with it?
1: Yeah.
0: Good job.
1: Ha! Yes!
0: Next story. This is wild. So there's a startup that's trying to get cheese made from cockroach milk to catch on.
1: Cockroaches have milk?
0: I don't know how it works. I don't know how they're making it, but it's cheese, cockroach milk. Yeah.
1: Oh my God. It's literally making me gag.
0: I know.
1: Where is this?
0: It is India.
1: Real news.
0: Barbie's going to go with real news. Wow. Yeah. Why?
1: I don't know.
0: Why did you think? What if it was in America? Would you have said fake news?
1: No, I don't know.
0: Yeah, interesting. Wow. Next story.
1: What?
0: Humanoid robot getting ready to try to climb Mount Everest.
1: Oh, gosh. I'm going to say real news.
0: Going to say real news?
1: Yeah.
0: Or like trying to, like that's going to be an accomplishment?
1: It might go with someone. Its owner.
0: That's correct. It is real news.
1: Is it going for backup?
0: No, it's just they're trying to make these humanoid robots be able to do everything that a human can do. Well, what's a challenge? The Mount Everest. And so there's a humanoid robot that is now going to climb 20,564 feet. That's what it's already done. Now they're trying to go ahead and do Mount Everest. That's going to be their next feat. That's huge.
1: Watching it done in like 10 minutes.
0: Right. It's just running up the hill. There's people who are like dying.
1: Right,
0: they need
1: struggling oxygen.
0: He throws an oxygen can over it. There you go, buddy. Keeps going. Chinese drivers are trying to fool Tesla auto cameras with doll heads.
1: What are they fooling it on?
0: So that they can sleep while they're driving into work.
1: Real news.
0: You're going to say real news? Chinese people would be doing that? They actually are. Yes. How crazy is that? Which I think that people...
1: wild.
0: People are trying to do that here, though. You know what I mean?
1: Honestly, that Toyota that I was driving, I rented.
0: Uh-huh.
1: I need one of those because it told me, like, I would be looking, like, just away for a second. Eyes on road. Eyes on road. I'm like, I am. I'm looking at the road.
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0: Hey, Dex, Barbie T, B93.7. All right, so a lot of people shocked. I woke up on social media, next thing you know, all these pictures of Jelly Roll and his wife.
1: Yeah, I honestly thought it was fake news, but it's definitely real. Jelly Roll has filed for divorce from

0: As you know, some people are blaming it on the Ozempic, and I looked up the stats. Are you ready for this? So if one person loses weight in a relationship or a marriage, you are almost 1.5 to 2 times more likely to end up in divorce.
1: Really?
0: That's huge. It doubles your chances of divorce because of one person losing weight.
1: Well, is it because they felt like they settled?
0: I think it's a combination of they settle, but the thing is that your standards start going higher. Like, you're not going to put up with some of the same stuff that you were putting up with before.
1: Mm-hmm.
0: You know what I mean? Because you have options now, you think. Because Jelly Roll, even though he was famous, 500 pounds.
1: 500 pounds.
0: And he
1: this
0: lost.
1: This lady put up with.
0: Right. So. Oof. We wanted to know, give us a call, 833-685-9595. Do you know anybody that's gone through this kind of weight loss curse in a relationship? Does this actually happen? Maybe it was you. Share your thoughts. What went through your head when you lost the weight, and why did you end up, you know, breaking things off? 833-685-9595.

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0: Hey, Dex, Barbie T, good afternoon. It's B93.7. And some of the stories that have been coming in. This guy said, I totally understand. The stat says that if you lose a massive amount of weight in a marriage or a relationship, you're more than 2 times likely to end the relationship or have a divorce. That's huge. That's why. Why do you think that? This guy, go ahead. What are your thoughts whenever it comes to this? Because you're dealing with this, like, when it comes to weight loss and your girl.
1: No, I'd be excited. I'd be obviously be more attracted to her, and it probably, you know, amp some things up in certain
0: areas.
1: But I would also have in the back of my head, like, now she's confidently posting on social media. She's getting more attention. It's just, it's going to open up a whole new horizon of that I don't want to have to deal with.
0: Wow.
2: Mercy.
1: Okay. I'm cool. I'm okay. All I'm saying is that I'm greatly okay with my woman not, you know, being so overly, you know, into making herself look like a supermodel. That's it. Every guy on the planet is going to be like a little bit more concerned by the fact that every other guy is interested in my girl as well. You know what I mean?
2: But if you're doing everything right at home, you have nothing to worry about.
0: Mm.
1: Oh, that's a load of shit.
2: Oh my God!
0: That's great. That's Jeez. Great. What are your thoughts whenever it comes to this? Do you feel like it causes jealousy issues then? Maybe that's a reason why people split.
2: Yeah, and I can't deal with the jealousy, so I would leave.
0: Yeah, but at the same time, you could deal with it whenever you are bigger. You know what I mean? Like, not saying you specifically, but someone in a relationship. Oh, I'm bigger. They would love for their guy to be jealous, I bet.
2: I don't know. Mm-mm.
0: Like, ooh, yeah. Okay, that means he wants me.
2: No.
0: Am I wrong? Mm-hmm. What are your thoughts? 833-685-9595. Again, have you actually been in a relationship where someone lost weight or you know someone who has, and it led to a breakup or divorce? Give us a call.
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0: I want you, I need you, oh God. I need these beautiful things that I've got.
1: Dex, Barbie T, it's B93.7. Is the weight loss curse in relationships a real thing? A lot of people are losing weight because Ozempic and these trizepatides and all that kind of stuff. Mm-hmm. Does that mean a lot of people are getting more divorces and stuff like that?
2: And Jelly Roll didn't even use those.
1: Right. Did he?
2: Nuh-uh. He tried, but it didn't work well with his body.
1: Interesting. So we wanted to hear your story. Has someone

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Did they end up getting a divorce because of losing weight?

0: Hey, hope the day's going good. It's Dex, Barbie T, only on B93.7. Do you or someone you know ever gone through a breakup after some kind of significant weight loss? I was blown away. This guy called in because he's a trainer at a gym.
1: Mm-hmm.
0: The stat says you're more than 2 times more likely to end a marriage if one person loses a ton of weight, or if both of them.
1: If both? What? Even both?
0: Yeah.
1: I think if you do it together, you'll stay together.
0: Because all of a sudden, all the little things.

0: things that you were like willing to forgive because you didn't think you could do any better, those are a lot bigger. You know what I'm saying? And this all started because Jelly Roll is filing for divorce.
1: Yeah, and he lost a lot of weight.
0: From 500 to whatever he is now, you know. We wanted to hear your calls. Go ahead, sir.
2: If they're trying to lose weight or they decide they're going to get in shape for real, they are going to leave you. I see it so many times. People who come to the gym, they get a trainer, they start losing weight, losing that muffin top. And, you know, they get some muscle, they get confident, they like what they see in the mirror, and then they don't depend on their partner to make them feel good anymore. And before I know it, their engagement ring, gone, the wedding ring, gone, boyfriend or girlfriend, gone. Like, it's men and women. They get hot, they get confident, they realize they can do better. And it's not even like they have to lose 80 pounds or, like, become a bodybuilder. Like, some girls walk into the gym. I train them for a few months. They lose like 10 or 15 pounds.
0: That's crazy.
2: Boom, she leaves her boyfriend.
0: And then she leaves.
2: People who lose weight almost 9 times out of 10 end up leaving their partner.
0: Wow. I'm thinking like massive, like 100 pounds. Okay, I could see the difference.
1: It didn't take much.
0: 15?
1: Yeah.
0: That means you were planning on it. You're like getting your body ready to be in single world.
1: Hot girl summer.
0: So you're telling us that your guy actually was worried that you were going to end the relationship. So what did he end up doing?
3: Oh, yes. I've been married to my husband for 25 years, and I have gone through weight loss, and all of a sudden, he wants to eat late at night, and he brings home food that is super fattening. He will even go to the extent of cooking and adding, like, lard or fat to the food to make the yes.
0: Really?
1: This man's trying to give you a heart attack.
0: So when you tried talking to him about this, what did he say to you?
3: You know, I've learned his personality, and I don't want to confront him with something like this because he will deny it. I mean, there's nothing really that I can say to prove that that's his goal, but I know that's his goal because when I have lost weight, all the times I have lost weight and got down to my ideal weight, he'll say something like, kind of in a, not even a happy way, like, oh, you've lost some weight, haven't you? You know, just, you've lost some weight, haven't you? Not even like congratulations or I'm happy for you or anything like that.
0: Interesting.
3: But the food starts coming home, fatty foods start coming home, eating late at night, and then he'll say he's mad at me if I don't eat with him late at night.
0: Oh.
1: Yeah, that's toxic. That is a toxic relationship.
0: That's
1: get
0: toxic
1: out.
0: Strategy.
1: Yeah.
0: 833-685-9595. Do you think the weight loss curse for relationships is a thing? Give us a call. Share your story.
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0: Regular folks and roofers have different things in their heads when you ask them about valleys. 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Roofers think they're a problem. 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But like the Army Corps of Engineers rerouting the Mississippi, we send all that water into the valley on purpose. 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

0: Hey, good afternoon. 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Are we giving away $1,000 in cash?
1: I hope so.
0: That's right. Who do we have on?
1: Renee. Hey, Renee, how you doing today?
2: I'm good. How are you?
1: Just wonderful.
0: We got you in to try to win this trivia game. Let's see what we can do for you. 60 seconds on your timer. And what do you do for a living?
2: I work in home building.
0: Well, let's see what we can do. 60 seconds on your timer. Your timer starts as soon as Barbie finishes the first question. Let's go.
1: What U.S. state is nicknamed the Volunteer State?
2: Tennessee.
1: Who painted the ceiling of the Sistine Chapel?
2: Michelangelo.
1: What ocean touches the east coast of the United States?
2: The Atlantic.
1: What country is home to the Great Wall?
2: China.
1: If you have $80 and spend $18, how much is left?
2: 62.
1: What is the capital of Canada?
2: Skip.
1: Which ocean borders Alaska to the north?
2: Arctic.
1: Which U.S. state has the most coastline?
2: Pass.
1: What is the name of the kingdom in Frozen?
2: Arendelle.
1: What country controls the island chain known as the Azores?
2: Pass.
1: What's the capital of Canada?
2: Ottawa.
1: Which U.S. state has the most coastline?
0: Time.
2: Alaska.
0: Ooh, that would have been it.
1: Oh man,
0: you were killing it. All right, let's go ahead and ask you. So that was right for Alaska.
1: And Barbie? Ottawa. The country that controls the island chain known as the Azores is Portugal.
2: Oh, never would have got that one.
0: Okay.
1: Dang.
0: The only reason why I know that is my dad wants to go there so badly. And so

0: Oh, the island chain known as the Azores is Portugal.
1: Oh, never would have got that one.
2: Ah, okay. The only reason why I know that is my dad wants to go there so badly, and so I did a whole deep dive on that, so I will give you, that's a tough one. Liz, you killed it.
0: Yeah, you did.
2: I was like, oh, snap. Listen, try again. DexandBarbieT.com. Sign up, okay?
1: All right, thank you.

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0: Hey, it's Dex, Barbie T. It's B93.7. It's time to get into our ghosted. Maya reached out to us, and man, it's interesting because, you know, you were really, you know, getting along with this guy. You saw a lot of things that were in common with him. Next thing you know, she ends up getting ghosted. We wanted to go ahead and get her on. She's trying to get some answers. Mm-hmm. Welcome, Maya. Tell us about you and Thomas, how you guys met, the whole thing leading up to you getting ghosted.
1: So I started talking to this guy, Thomas, for a while. Like, I really wanted to meet him in person because we had a lot in common. Almost, it was scary how much we had in common on the phone, the chemistry. Very attracted to him. I believe he was attracted to me. We finally end up going out on a date. The plan was dinner and a movie. Typical. It wasn't anything fancy or special, but I was all excited about the movie, and I told him if he bought dinner, I would pay for the movie. So I had prepaid for these movie tickets, and I'm all excited. I'm playing it cool, and then he just abruptly was like, hey, listen, can we do the movie thing another night? I gotta get home. Like, really abrupt. I thought he was maybe sick from the food at the restaurant. We don't go to the movies. I texted him, and I was like, did you make it home okay? Are you okay? And nothing. Was he in an accident? This happened 2 weeks ago now, maybe. I don't know if he ever even made it home that night. Okay. From the restaurant.
0: Right. Right. Okay.

0: Hey, Dex, Barbie T, B93.7. It is time to get into our Ghosted. We reached out to Thomas for Maya because she really likes him. She said that they have so much in common. They went on this date and
1: she went 50-50.
0: She did. She went 50-50 and he ended up ghosting her. It's been 2 weeks. She's reached out to him several times. Thomas, as soon as he answered, I like Thomas. Thomas, thank you for agreeing to come on here. So you have no problem telling her what's up. She's on the other line, by the way. I should let you know that. Why did you ghost this woman?
2: I have one pet peeve I cannot stand, and it's when people talk on speakerphone when they're in public. I hate it. It's rude. It bothers everyone, and she does it all the freaking time.
0: Did this happen on the date, or is this, you know, while you guys have been talking?
2: Well, look, even when we were talking, like, she would go to lunch, put me on speakerphone, and I remember hearing in the booth next to her commenting about how loud she was. And I was just, like, totally embarrassed for her. Like, she's got me on speakerphone, and people are actually laughing and commenting and saying, oh, my God, you know, what's this conversation they're having? She actually picked up a call on our date at the restaurant and put it on speakerphone and had a conversation in front of me. And everyone around, like, looking at her, listening to the conversation.
3: The reason I had the phone on speaker was so I wasn't being rude to him, because I didn't want him to think that I was being, like, whispering or sneaky. Like, I just wanted him to know I have nothing to hide. So I had the phone on speaker on purpose because I have nothing to hide. It was my cousin calling, and she wanted to know how my date was going. She knew that I was kind of nervous going to the date. So I put it on speaker so that Thomas wouldn't feel uncomfortable. I didn't put it on speaker for any of them.
2: Why would you even pick up your phone on a date? You just don't pick up your phone on a date. You're on a date. You're busy.
4: There's certain calls that I have to answer.
0: Like what?
4: Like if it's like my parents or my sister or grandparents, I will have to answer.
0: Okay, I understand that. But don't put it on speakerphone at the restaurant, right? So you're dealing with this girl answering the phone in the middle of your date.
2: And then when there was no emergency and the person was like, how's the date going? You say, I can't talk right now. I'm still on it. But no,
4: yeah.
2: She not only talked about it, they got into, hey, I might even let him hit it tonight on speakerphone.
4: Oh, wow. I mean,
3: I was joking.
2: All right.
3: I didn't. Oh, my God.
2: That was embarrassing.
3: He doesn't understand my sense of humor. I was being sarcastic. I didn't mean literal.
2: She's the one who put me on a freaking radio station to talk about why she talks on her speakerphone in public and restaurants. Are you guys kidding me with this?
0: She didn't know that you had this problem. Hell, I didn't know.
2: Everyone has this problem with her. Like, keep your conversations private.
0: He does have a point. I don't like it when people talk in speakerphone when I'm at a restaurant.
3: What if it was an emergency? So I was like, I'm going to answer this on speaker so that Thomas knows that I'm not hiding anything.
2: You take all of my calls every time I call and put it on speakerphone. This isn't about whether or not you have an emergency. You're just a rude-ass person. If you want to talk on speakerphone, go somewhere private.
3: Here I'm trying to do the right thing. I am going to answer this on speaker so that he knows.
2: Let me make this real clear. I do not like you. Therefore, I do not want to talk
3: Why?
2: To you. I know it's hard for you to understand, but that's where we're at.
3: But why?
4: Told you already, girl.
3: That's something I think we could work through, don't you think?
2: Mm. Oh, my God. If we have to work through something on the first date, it ain't happening. You know what? I think we're good here, guys.
0: Okay. All right. Is there anything you would like to say to him, Maya, at this point, before we let him go?
3: Can you unblock me, Thomas?
4: Girl, you sounding real desperate. It's okay. Let him go.
3: No. I mean just as friends. I'd like to be Thomas'
4: friend.
3: Don't even.
4: Don't worry about it.
0: Thomas, do you want a friend?
2: No.
0: Okay. All right. What are your thoughts whenever it comes to this? I can't stand. I agree with Thomas. I can't stand speakerphone like in public.
4: Yeah, I
0: Barbie does it.
4: I don't do it all the time.
0: Not all the time.
4: I will say I have stopped. Like, if I'm at my apartment and I'm on the elevator, I'll do it until someone gets on, then I'll take it off.
0: Look at you. Growth.
4: Yeah, because I realize I get annoyed by it now. Somebody had, but it was a ringtone. It was a stupid ringtone. And I was like, shut it up. Like, it really annoyed me.
0: Well, like, you can't really, you know, control someone's phone ringing unless they're like at a, you know, event or something like that.
4: Yeah, like, it was so annoying.
0: Interesting.
4: I was in the dressing room.
0: Okay.
4: It was a horrible ringtone.
0: How dare they? But can you imagine someone on speakerphone while you're in there?
4: Like, for sure.
0: Oh, girl, this dress makes me look so ridiculous. Oh, I'm going to wear it anyways. What? No.
4: Yeah.
0: Stop. 833-685-9595. What are your thoughts?
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0: Hey, Dex, Barbie T, only on B93.7. Coming up just about 3 minutes away, we are getting into that big three. Barbie, what are you working on?
1: Oh my gosh, this is so cool. Apparently this has been happening at FIFA World Cup, but I mean, if you want to be seen on the Jumbotron, it can happen.
0: Yeah, anything can happen if you got enough money. Let's go ahead and find out what's going on just about 3 minutes away. Something.

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2: I've never really watched, like, Love Island, like, a full season. I only watched, like, the clips or whatever they post. But this woman is obsessed with this show so much. She was pulled over and clocked at 108 miles per hour in a 65 zone.
0: My goodness.
2: And when she got pulled over, she said, well, I'm trying to get home to watch Love Island. Like, come on. You would have been better off saying I got diarrhea or something.
0: Yeah.
2: Like, she was arrested for criminal speed and reckless driving. And they also put her car in car jail for 20 days. So she didn't have a car for 20 days.
0: And how much was she, how fast was she going?
2: 108 in a 65.
0: Yeah. Some states, man, that's a felony. You're going jail.
2: Yeah, because, like, what was the reason? Yeah. I mean, literally, Love Island. Anyways, for just $79, soccer fans attending FIFA World Cup can actually get their names put on the jumbo screen. So that's actually kind of cool if you got a business or something. It's called a super fan shout out.

0: out, and it's just, of course, another cash grab.
1: The question is, though, is like, can you put your name and your business, or is it just your name? And they're like, nah, man, you got to pay big money to advertise.
0: If it was me, it would be like, I'd be like, just the business.
1: Yeah.
0: Or the Instagram at such and such.
1: And is it big, or is it like something kind of small with like, you know?
0: I want my own name. Like, I don't put me in a list.
1: Yeah.
0: Like, you know what I mean?
1: Right.
0: I want my own 10 seconds. On the jumbo screen.
1: I feel like for $80, you probably...
0: And then it's like, can I upload a picture with that? Because you know how sometimes you can send the pictures.
1: Well, you're asking for a lot. Those are add-ons. You know, you want to do all that. You're looking
0: $79
1: at $300. Yeah, $300 for that.
0: Oh, gosh. A jelly roll. Oh, my gosh. It's all over the social media right now. He has reportedly filed for a divorce from his wife, Bunny XO. And he apparently filed last month at the Tennessee courthouse. And they've been up and down in their relationship. They've talked about, you know, their trials and tribulations. He actually cheated on her back in,
1: but they had like a weird open kind of relationship.
0: Yeah.
1: They didn't have like an open, they said, but like she was free to hook up with her. And by the way, she was, you know, from my understanding, she was a
0: sex worker.
1: Yes.
0: Mm-hmm.
1: Lady
0: of
1: the night.
0: I mean, but he was cool with it. And I mean, a lot of people in the comments were saying, you know, oh, the GLP-1s got to his brain. They feel like they desensitized
1: you. It's not about the GLP-1s desensitizing. There is stats. When one person loses weight in the relationship and they were big, right?
0: He's 500 pounds, bro.
1: Right. And then they look like he looks totally different.
0: Mm-hmm.
1: Their standards change. The things that they were okay with before, they're not okay with. Why? Because they feel like they could do better.
0: Yeah, they didn't give a reason for the split. Neither one of them has really commented on it. There's some like posting that Bonnie did with this one song that they're talking about. But they said it's just a private family matter. The only thing is they were about to be 10 years in August.
1: Yeah.
0: So
1: and it is a private thing. I like Jelly Roll, and you know I hate that they're splitting. But at the same time, like
0: he said, I ain't got no more jelly, got a roll.
1: Yeah, right.
2: Alexa, what time is it?
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0: Hey, Dex and Barbie T on B93.7. Coming up, you could be making your house dirtier while you're trying to clean.
1: Wait, so cleaning makes it dirtier? So what are they saying? Just don't clean as much?
0: Because you're making some of these key mistakes. We're going to tell you what. You don't have to worry about this. You have a cleaning person.
1: I do not.
0: But they might be making that mistake.
1: I need her to come back.
0: Okay. We'll go ahead and get you the details on what you're doing wrong. Coming up next.

0: Dex and Barbie T only on B93.7. Are you cleaning wrong and what you're doing could be causing more dirt and junk to pile up?
1: That's odd.
0: Some of these I think are pretty obvious. Like, these are the top cleaning mistakes people make that make things dirtier. The first one to me, why in the world would you ever try to mix cleaning agents?
1: What do you mean?
0: So some people will try to like mix different kinds of like soaps or sprays
1: like
0: and all of that.
1: Fabuloso and Clorox?
0: Do what?
1: Like Fabuloso and Clorox?
0: I don't know. Hopefully not. You're not doing that, right? So first of all, some of these things can actually mix and cause toxic gas.
1: Oh.
0: Right? So that's a bad thing. What these folks are talking about is that if you do combine cleaning products, they could render each other ineffective. So certain chemical reactions will end up causing the thing to not even really do anything when it comes to disinfecting.
1: So you're just cleaning, smudging your dirt around instead of actually cleaning it.
0: Exactly.
1: Okay.
0: Or worse, you could be mixing stuff together and it could be causing chlorine gas.
1: Oh.
0: Right. So you don't want that. number two on the list, washing your windows on a sunny day.
1: On a sunny day? Why?
0: Yeah. So apparently when you clean your windows on a bright day, it can cause streaks, cloudiness in the windows. Direct sunlight can heat the glass, causing the spray cleaner solution to evaporate too quickly. And that's what causes the cloudiness in your windows.
1: Oh my gosh.
0: You clean on a sunny day?
1: No.
0: I was about to say, I have someone for that. Mopping your floors with laundry detergent. Apparently this hack went viral. Huh? Laundry detergent leaves a residue that attracts and traps dirt.
1: See, I'm not doing that. First of all, I use the little capsules and just throw them, pop them in.
0: Yeah.
1: I'm not.
0: So you're not going to pop that open and try to clean
1: your... No, absolutely not.
0: Yeah, it's probably not a good idea.
1: Skip that Clorox and Fabuloso.
0: Well, and you know what? That's one thing I will say, free plug for Zero Res. That's one reason why I like them. If you're going to get your carpets clean or anything like that, use those folks, because a lot of these other ones have like cleaning agents that they don't always get completely taken up and they can attract more dirt. Zero Res doesn't have that kind of stuff. They use a different kind of technology.
1: Okay.
0: So that's just your added bonus. So good luck to you as you clean up.
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11: Tonight. Expect a slight chance of rain with mostly cloudy skies and a low of 64.
12: 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Welcome to Duke's Mayo country, where the mayo is so smooth and creamy, it makes every bite better. 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

0: I want you, I need you, oh God. I need these beautiful things that I've got.
1: Hey, Dex, Barbie T, B93.7. We do have some real or fake news headlines coming up in just a few. Yo, these stories are crazy today. So we always run one by Barbie T early on. So let's test it out. See okay. If you can figure this, if this is real or completely made up. World Cup match in Mexico. Called early. Why? Swarm of bees.
2: A swarm of bees?
1: Yeah. They apparently had like a massive beehive. We're talking 500,000 bees in the stadium.
2: It's because they didn't get Beyonce to perform. The bees are upset.
1: The beehive.
2: I don't know. I'm going to say fake news.
1: You're going to say fake news?
2: Yeah, I haven't seen that in the headlines.
1: Okay. All right. We'll go ahead and...

0: Hey, Dex, Barbie T, good afternoon. It's B93.7. It is time to get into that real or fake news headlines. These headlines are run by Barbie T. She's got to figure out if it's real or completely made up. First one, World Cup match in Mexico called early due to swarms of bees. I mean, you can't have people, like, what if someone's allergic to bees? Next thing you know, you're going to die because you're going to see soccer? And they would.
1: Yeah.
0: They'd be like, I'll risk it all. Goal!
1: I said fake news because I just haven't seen this in the news.
0: Okay. You going to stick with it?
1: Yeah.
0: Good job.
1: Ha! Yes!
0: Next story. This is wild. So there's a startup that's trying to get cheese made from cockroach milk to catch on.
1: Cockroaches have milk?
0: I don't know how it works. I don't know how they're making it, but it's cheese, cockroach milk. Yeah.
1: Oh my God. It's literally making me gag.
0: I know.
1: Where is this?
0: It is India.
1: Real news.
0: Barbie's going to go with real news. Wow. Yeah. Why?
1: I don't know.
0: Why did you think? What if it was in America? Would you have said fake news?
1: No, I don't know.
0: Yeah, interesting. Wow. Next story.
1: What?
0: Humanoid robot getting ready to try to climb Mount Everest.
1: Oh, gosh. I'm going to say real news.
0: Going to say real news?
1: Yeah.
0: What, like, trying to, like, that's going to be an accomplishment?
1: It might go with someone. Its owner.
0: That's correct. It is real news.
1: Is it going for backup?
0: No, it's just they're trying to make these humanoid robots be able to do everything that a human can do. Well, what's a challenge? The Mount Everest. And so there's a humanoid robot that is now going to climb 20,564 feet. That's what it's already done. Now they're trying to go ahead and do Mount Everest. That's going to be their next feat. That's huge.
1: How don't you get it done in like 10 minutes?
0: Right. It's just running up the hill. There's people who are like dying.
1: Right,
0: they need
1: struggling.
0: Oxygen.
1: Wait for me.
0: He throws an oxygen can over it. There you go, buddy. Keeps going. Chinese drivers are trying to fool Tesla auto cameras with doll heads.
1: What are they fooling it on?
0: So that they can sleep while they're driving into work.
1: Real news.
0: You gonna say real news? Chinese people would be doing that? They actually are. Yes. How crazy is that?
1: Wild.
0: People are trying to do that here, though. You know what I mean?
1: Honestly, that Toyota that I was driving, I rented. I need one of those because it told me, like, I would be looking, like, just away for a second. Eyes on road. I'm like, I am. I'm looking at the road.
2: 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I'm Elise Riley, and each week on Wet Nose Wednesday, I will feature a new cat or dog looking for its forever home. 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
1: The greatest World Cup final ever played. France, defending champions, were dead. 2-0 down with 10 minutes remaining. Kylian Mbappe hadn't touched the ball. Then in 90 seconds, he scored two, a penalty. Then a stunning volley off a Thuram layoff. 2-2. Extra time. Messi scored. Mbappe equalized again. The first hat trick in a World Cup final since Jeff Hurst in 1966. Penalties. He scored his. France lost. Mbappe, 23 years old, walked into the tunnel having lost a final he'd done everything to win. The golden boot was his, 8 goals. The crown wasn't. Yet. The torch hadn't quite passed. It was sitting between two men, glowing, waiting.
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herself this time. And in fact, tonight, she did confirm. The cold never lasts, my darling. 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

Yo, shout out to my girl Epiphany. She was my bartender this past weekend when I hosted my birthday brunch at Euphoria Kitchen and Cocktails. 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